0: region is difficult.
1: At this point, there are 34 Australians who are missing. Nepal, you know, is a developing country. It doesn't have the resources that an event like that would have in Australia. So information is difficult.
0: Qantas says rising fuel costs caused by the war in the Middle East has delivered a hit to the airline's profit. The Flying Kangaroo says the war with Iran resulted in a $420 million hit to earnings as it reported an underlying pre-tax profit of $2.06 billion. Teenagers are facing new daily limits and other restrictions on Facebook and Instagram as part of a multi-billion dollar settlement in a landmark American lawsuit. 28 American states sued Meta over what were described as addictive and harmful design features that have been causing mental health harm to children. The tech giant has agreed to pay close to $24 billion Australian dollars and to roll out the new safety features. Colorado's Attorney General Phil Wises told CNN they'll be making sure the platforms deliver on that promised reform.
2: We will select an independent auditor who is working with, and this, by the way, is basically every state in the union. It's a multi-state coalition, Republicans and Democrats. We are staying on the case, literally and figuratively. They now have a legally binding obligation.
0: Sydney Water is apologising and says it is working to address challenges with its new payroll system. Staff have been threatening to walk off the job, claiming some of them have been left out of pocket due to the new system. New South Wales farmers are warning eggs could become a luxury product if H5 bird flu spreads across the country. The peak farming body is warning that if the virus were to spread to the egg and poultry meat industry, businesses face collapse. There have not been any detections of H5 in commercial poultry flocks or other agricultural systems. Also making news, an inmate's been taken to hospital in a stable condition after being stabbed at a prison in the state's central west. And Prince Harry and Meghan Markle have now landed in the UK with their children as part of their return for what is described as an extended period of time. In finance, a few minutes into trade, the All Ords down 16 points, one Aussie dollar buying 71.8 US cents.
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4: Dolphins veteran Felice Kaufusi says his side won't die wondering as they prepare for a historic month of football ahead. Already locked in for their maiden finals campaign, the Dolphins are now pushing hard for a top four finish. Kaufusi says Saturday's clash with the Roosters comes at the perfect time.
5: It's uncharted waters for us as a club to be playing finals. So exciting time. We played some good footy last month and I still think you've got to take week by week. We've still got two more regular season games before the new competition kicks off, so you know, all our focus is on this week.
4: Big Bash teams are now free to recruit for the coming summer with the contract embargo officially lifted. Alex De Minaur has been named to lead the Davis Cup team against Poland in Brisbane next month. And at the Fiji Surf Pro, Morgan Siblick and Connor Robson are into the third round. Ethan Ewing has bowed out. That's sport. I'm Mike Pearsall.
0: It's 10:04. That's the latest news and sport.
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10: Partly cloudy with a medium chance of showers just around the morning. Should be easing up beyond that. Mostly sunny for Friday and partly cloudy for Saturday and Sunday. 19 the top for the coast, up to 20 degrees elsewhere. Charlestown right now, you have 15 degrees, 14 degrees at Curry. 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
11: He was 1987 Australian of the Year, spent time fronting the Little River Band and headlined tours with the likes of Olivia Newton-John and Tom Jones. Hi, I'm Mark Rourke with John Farnham for Coffee Break. After spending his first 10 years in England, the family located to Melbourne in 1959. While still in school, Farnham began performing with local band The Mavericks. They attracted quite a bit of attention locally, which led to Farnham recording his first successful single, Sadie the Cleaning Lady. Sadie.

0: Sadie became the highest-selling single in Australia at the time, with a string of hits to follow. Friday Kinda Monday, One, Raindrops Keep Falling on My Head, and Rock Me Baby all helped Farnham secure the title of TV Week's King of Pop 5 years in a row from 1969. Towards the end of the 70s, an unpaid tax bill and the collapse of a restaurant venture saw Farnham in serious financial trouble.
1: We were sitting around with a dragon, who I call my mother-in-law. I was sitting there watching TV and she said, oh, why don't we take Robert out, because McDonald's, why don't we take Robert McDonald's for dinner? And we couldn't. I just turned around, got behind her back and said to Jill, we can't afford to. We couldn't even go to McDonald's, Well, it's the lowest I've ever been, as low as it can get for me. It was a very uncomfortable time for me. I ended up on the lounge room floor in the fetal position, just not wanting to do or go or be or see anything. And Jill, my wife, actually, Jillie's a very strong personality and a great bird, and she actually lifted me up and pulled me out of it. She was amazing. Dribbling mess on the ground, seriously.
0: Around the same time, Farnham sensed it was time for a change to reinvigorate his now fledgling career.
1: Well, I'd done all sorts of different things. I mean, I got to the stage just before I joined the Wheatley organisation about 8 years ago, where I wasn't being stimulated by what I was doing. I was sort of still singing Sadie and Raindrops that I'd done 10 years before, still trading on those things and not moving forward in any way, and I wasn't being stimulated. I don't think it was particularly stimulating to the audience that I had, even though there was only 9 of them at the time. So I decided that I'd pull my socks up, as it were.
0: He spent the next few years with the Little River Band. They saw success during this period with The Other Guy, Playing to Win, and Down on the Border. After leaving LRB, Farnham's biggest record was to follow, Whispering Jack, which went on to become the second biggest selling album in Australia, behind Meatloaf's Bat Out of Hell. It contained the hits A Touch of Paradise, You're the Voice, and Pressure Down. The album went 24 times platinum here in Oz and helped Farnham see success across Europe, New Zealand, and Canada.
1: The record was released in America, and the only way I can explain the situation is, like, America has 270 million people. The European continent has about 290 million people, but it's very segmented. And the way the record started in Europe was it went up the charts in Holland, then went into Sweden, then went into Germany, and from Germany fanned out across the rest of the continent. America doesn't really have those lines, and it's a world within itself, it really is. And they just couldn't pigeonhole the song. They didn't know whether it was AOR or CHR or RRR, or, they just couldn't put it in a pigeonhole. So we've pulled You're the Voice, and we're putting Pressure Down out as the next single. And they think that, or the record companies seem to think that can work, and we'll possibly release You're the Voice later on.

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1: I read a piece in a newspaper in Perth and it fascinated me. It was a little dig. It was one of those digs. And it said, the bulk of the audience at the John Farnham concert were mainly middle-aged women. And I turned around and went, I said, of course they're bloody middle-aged women. I'm a middle-aged man. You know, if I was 17, they'd be younger.
0: John followed up the success of Whispering Jack with Age of Reason, with, along with the title track, featured Two Strong Hearts.

0: In 2002, he decided to retire from touring following his The Last Time tour.
1: Well, I've said I won't, and I would like to keep my word. To walk away from it at the best of times, at the top of my profession, you know. I want to walk away with a reputation intact rather than play to, you know, the crickets and the cleaners.
0: However, he would soon emerge and continue to tour and appear on stage with the likes of Queen, The Seekers, Olivia Newton-John and Tom Jones.

0: what's happened here, the fact that I've been able to work here and do what I've done here in the years, all the different things, has been absolutely fantastic for me.
1: It's John Farnham for Coffee Break on 2NURFM.

0: Yeah, good times, great music. And John Farnham for Coffee Break this morning, the Chain Reaction. All right, a little bit later on, we'll take a look at some of the things happening in the legal world. Caitlin Bowman from our good mates at Turnbull Hill will take us through planning and zoning. Also, the passing parade, John Doremus with Skin Flint. That's his topic for today. Out of the next couple of minutes, three movies they're hitting the silver screen from today, and Arden will take us through those, and your chance to score a double pass to the movie of your choice as well. We'll take call to 7 a bit later, and you could be the one to go on 49216216. Not now, but soon. Not now, but 2NURFM.
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0: Good times and great music at 2NURFM 103.7. Every Thursday, we like to give you the chance to see some of the new movies hitting the silver screen, and always the chance to go to the movies as well. We're doing that with Arden Abelia from The Towers. And Arden, we've got a few different ones this week. We're slipping into a bit of a kind of a genre. There's the kind of the apocalyptic zombie, and these come around every so often, but the first one looks pretty, this one looks pretty good. It's called The Dog Stars. Good morning.
1: If you're thinking, oh great, another post-apocalyptic movie, hold that thought. The Dog Stars is latest from the legendary director Ridley Scott, starring Jacob Elordi, Josh Brolin and Margaret Qualley. It follows Hig, a young pilot living in isolation after a violent virus has devastated humanity, until a mysterious radio transmission gives him reason to believe there might still be something or someone out there. And honestly, this is where the film surprised me. Because while there's plenty of tension and survival thriller action, Scott isn't particularly interested in making another Mad Max-style apocalypse spectacle. Instead, The Dog Stars spends a lot of time sitting with loneliness, connection, and the idea of hope when pretty much everything else has disappeared. Jacob Elordi is surprisingly restrained here, and Josh Brolin brings plenty of grit to their unlikely partnership. But visually, this is a Ridley Scott film through and through. Huge landscapes, striking cinematography, and that wonderfully bleak sense of that the world has just stopped. But if you like your post-apocalyptic stories with a little more heart than explosions, The Dog Stars is absolutely worth checking out.
2: Before the world ended, I was kissing my wife, playing with my dog.
3: Jasper!
2: The world that was doesn't exist. Here it's just us trying to hold on to what was. But out there, it's kill or be killed.
0: Yeah, I reckon it's kind of I Am Legend, but just with more people, perhaps. Now, the next film is sort of about, we've got a bit of a family drama. How do you go with these types of films? You're full of drama and family intrigue. Hang on, there we go.
1: I definitely prefer my zombie movies, okay. But if your family reunions are usually a little awkward, this film, End Sons, might make you feel very grateful for your own. This new drama still stars Bill Nighy as Andrew Dyer, a world-famous but deeply reclusive novelist who suddenly believes he's dying. So naturally, he summons his estranged sons to his home, except they're expecting an apology. Instead, Andrew drops a secret so wild that it completely rewrites their family history. And from there, things get complicated. What I really liked about End Sons is that underneath all the literacy drama and family dysfunction, it's actually asking some pretty interesting questions about identity, inheritance, and what we actually owe to the people who raised us. Bill Nighy is fantastic, effortlessly charming, but with this really uncomfortable sense that there's a lot going on underneath. The only catch, it's not exactly a breezy watch. The film takes its time, and its darker, stranger turns won't work for everyone. But if you like your family dramas with secrets, sharp humour, and just enough chaos to make you grateful for, that you're not a die on that you own, End Sons is definitely worth a look.
4: I know you're familiar with the story of Andy's conception.
5: Oh, you mean the one about you having an affair and destroying Mum's life and taking the baby in afterwards?
4: All of which is true, except the story itself.
0: Well, to start with, they thought it was a bit funny, but I reckon that one is just going to descend into, like you said, a whole lot of drama, drama, drama. Next up, we're taking a look at one of our music icons, Tina Arena.
1: We all know the voice, but how well do we actually know the woman behind it? Tina Arena Unravel Me celebrates 50 years of one of Australia's most recognisable music careers, taking us from young talent time all the way to international stardom. But this isn't just a greatest hits package. This documentary digs into the woman behind the power ballads, the reinventions, the headlines, and the expectations. And Tina herself is surprisingly raw and funny about what it actually meant to grow up in the spotlight. There's plenty of nostalgia with some fantastic archival footage, but it's the more personal moments that really stick with you. We hear from family, friends, and some pretty big names in the music industry, including Celine Dion, Jessica Mauboy, and Ronan Keating, all reflecting on Tina's extraordinary career. And what I really loved about the film is that it doesn't pretend that the journey was effortless. There's self-doubt, pressure, sexism, and the constant struggle to escape the image of tiny Tina. And watching her repeatedly reinvent herself becomes just as fascinating as the music itself. So if you're a lifelong fan, you'll love the nostalgia. And if you're younger and think you only know Tina from hearing Chains playing somewhere in the background, prepare to discover that there's a whole lot more to her story.
3: After 50 years of work, laughter and love, people think they know me, but they don't really know who I am at all. It's taken me so long to turn around and say, yes, I am an artist, because I actually didn't feel worthy of it.
0: Oh, there we go. We're really delving deep into her life there. Arden, we've got three films. What's your pick of the three for you?
1: I would be You'd See Me at the Dog Stars.
0: Yeah, I'm not surprised. Thanks, mate. We'll catch you next time.
1: See you at the movies, Mark.
0: All right, they're the three films that are new this week. If you'd like to go, we'll give you the chance to score a double pass right now at 49216216. 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
1: Didn't see it that way. Enlisting the services of his sister as housekeeper in return for her board and lodgings, he embarked on an economy drive that was to last till his dying day. And as the years passed, he became something of a celebrity. And people came from all parts of England to catch a glimpse of the meanest man in the world, a title originally bestowed on him by the pupils of Harrow School across the common. When his sister fell ill, he refused to call a doctor. "Why should I waste my money in wickedly endeavoring to counteract the will of Providence?" he replied to a neighbor who had had the temerity to suggest as much. "If the old girl's time has come, the nostrums of all the quacks in Christendom cannot save her. She may as well die now as at any future period." As it happened, the old girl's time had come. Dancer wouldn't hear of paying the undertaker for her coffin, and after lengthy bickering, the latter agreed to accept in exchange an equivalent amount of timber from the oak trees that bordered the estate. For the funeral, however, he made a concession by attiring himself in splendid array. He even ran to a top hat. True, it had no top, and half the brim was missing, but it conveyed the general idea. He arrived at the graveside on a borrowed horse. As he was about to dismount, the horse displayed a notable absence of decorum by hurling him from the saddle into the grave, to the huge delight of the Harrow boys assembled for the occasion. Despite his appearance of poverty, Dancer was known to be a wealthy man. In the last 14 years of his life, his house was robbed no less than 14 times. One gang of intruders strung him up by the heels in an effort to make him tell where his money was hoarded. In fact, it was hidden in many different places. And by and large, the thieves were thwarted. For all his meanness, Dancer was popular with the locals because of his fights against encroachments on Harrow Common by the big landowners, who were kept at bay largely as a result of his strenuous opposition. His motives were anything but altruistic, however. Indeed, he was only interested in keeping them out because he feared enclosure of the common would put an end to his scavenging. After his death, a search of the ramshackle house revealed the extent of his wealth. Daniel Dancer could have lived like a king. He chose instead to lead the life of a pauper, so much in love with his money that he couldn't bear to part with a penny. He was buried in Harrow Churchyard, and it's said that his ghost long haunted the spot, moaning and groaning over the cost of his funeral. Our time is up till we meet again for another chapter in the Passing Parade. This is John Doremus. Thank you so much. And goodbye for now.
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0: Ross Newcastle and the Hunter to NURFM 103.7. Ross Wilson of Mondo Rock and the summer of 81. And yes, the passing parade with John DeRemus. He will be back the same time tomorrow for us to NURFM. Of course, after 11, Caitlin Bowman from Turnbull Hill will take us through property, everything we need to know about planning and zoning, how that may affect what we want to do with the property that we buy or we're about to buy. She'll take us through some of that for us as well. Now, Chess, to check out quite a few pieces of Hunter history, our very early history with the Newcastle Heritage Walk. That is on Saturday, and your chance to learn a bit more about our engineering past, going all the way back to the first convict settlement here in 1804. 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

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News up in a couple of minutes for us. Right after the Eagles with a partly cloudy rest of the morning on the way and 19 degrees at 2NUR FM 103.7.

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1: It's 11 o'clock. Good morning. I'm Josh Bryant. The federal government has been speaking to the Nepalese embassy as 34 Australians are among the missing in deadly flash flooding on the border between Nepal and Tibet. At least 157 people are dead. Officials in Nepal and China are scrambling to deploy rescue crews. Footage shows walls of muddy water slamming into buildings and washing away villages. The Nepalese Hindu Society of Australia's Lakshmi Bastakoti says the area is popular among pilgrims, thousands visiting the country every year to pray at religious sites.
2: Mostly from Australia, from India, like from different parts of the other countries, it is very famous tourist area.
1: The Qantas chief executive says safety remains a priority for all carriers which operate at Sydney Airport. The Australian Transport Safety Bureau has launched two new investigations into taxiing conflicts at the airport. Air Services maintains the number of incidents at the site this month is consistent with average reporting levels. Vanessa Hudson says she's confident in Sydney Airport is a safe space.
3: We are continuing to be comfortable and that the organisation and also the environment is safe to operate.
1: An inmate has been taken to hospital in a stable condition after being stabbed in the state's central west. Emergency services were called to the Bathurst Correctional Centre following the incident. A corrective services spokesperson has confirmed an investigation is underway. The opposition claims the federal government has a long track record of abandoning veterans. Labor is moving to cap allied health services at $5,000 a year. The coalition is calling for the Veterans Affairs Minister to resign, saying he's failed to listen to the concerns of retired personnel. Senior Liberal MP Andrew Hastings told Mark Levy it's just the latest in a string of failures.
4: Whether it's the Cambaird VC funding for his parents, for their work that they do, sharing the news about what he did for us overseas, or whether it's the allied healthcare stuff, we just think it's time for renewal in the ministry.
1: Environmental groups are pleading for urgent funding from the federal government to do more to help fight against H5 bird flu. A proposed $200 million wildlife resilience package is being backed by the Biodiversity Council, which outlines measures to protect the species most at risk. Also making news, the New South Wales Veterans Minister says he will discuss the potential listing of Sydney's Victoria Barracks on the Heritage Register with colleagues, and Australians are being urged to show their support as Red Nose Day celebrates its 38th year. The campaign raises funds for life-saving research and support for families impacted by the loss of a child to sudden infant death syndrome. In finance, the All Ords is trading down 42 points at 92.96, one Aussie dollar buying 71.7 US cents.
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5: The penultimate round of the NRL kicks off tonight with a dead rubber between last year's grand finalists, the Brisbane Broncos and the Melbourne Storm. The match will trial the controversial kickoff change, giving the team which concedes points the option of receiving the ball back. Mitchell Starc's 10-wicket haul against Bangladesh in Mackay has propelled him to the top of the ICC's Test bowling rankings. He knocks off Indian bowler Jasprit Bumrah for top spot. Chris O'Connell has advanced to the final round of qualifying for the US Open. Priscilla Hahn has lost in her second matchup. South Melbourne has secured the fourth semi-final spot in the Australia Cup with a 2-1 win over the Preston Lions. In the English League Cup, a win for Tottenham and Everton this morning. And the PGA Tour of Australasia has begun with players competing at the PNG Open in Port Moresby. That's sport. I'm Mike Pearsall.
1: 11:04, that's the latest news and sport.
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9: Partly cloudy conditions across Newcastle and the Hunter for today, ahead of some sunshine. Tomorrow, 19 the top of the coast, up to 20 inland. Hunter Beaches and the city around 18 at the moment, 17 for Maitland, Singleton and Cessnock. It's 5 past 11 at 2NURFM 103.7.

0: 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G'day, Chad. You're around the West Lakes this morning.
1: Hi, Mark. I just went past Arch through Argy's there, right out front of the golf club. There's been a two-car crash. One of the cars is on its roof. The lane heading towards Argy from Boolaroo is blocked off.
0: All right. Thanks so much for the update, Chad. Yes, if you're coming from the Boolaroo side, you hit that roundabout at the top of Boolaroo, make your way through Moneybung over Moneybung Hill at Bunnings. That would be the way to get around all of that. If you're heading, if you can catch a little bit further, maybe around the Esplanade at Spears Point. We'll take a look at some of the legal things happening with Caitlin Bowman from Turbo Hill around planning and zoning next to 2NUR FM.
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0: 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Time to have a look at some of the things we need to be aware of in the legal field. We do that with our good friends from Turnbull Hill Lawyers. And today, Caitlin Bowman joins us. Caitlin, thank you so much for your time. We're taking a look at planning and zoning and the way we use property around. And quite often we buy a property, we've got a plan in mind. We might want to renovate it. We might want to do some development, subdividing, or even running a business from it. I'm going to take a punt here that it's not just as simple as moving in and start doing whatever you like.
1: Yeah, you're correct in that. It's quite a big misconception that we have sometimes as buying property. So before buying it, you know, particularly if you're going to buy it for a particular project or thing in mind, you need to establish whether that intended use is actually going to be permitted. So the starting point is looking at the property zoning, but the zoning is only the first layer. You can have things like heritage controls, height and floor space restrictions, minimum lot sizes, flooding, bushfire, contamination, and like particularly around our area, Newcastle and the Hunter, we can also have mine subsidence issues. So the question before you commit isn't simply, do I like this property? It should be, can I legally do what I'm buying it to do?
0: All right, so once you take a look at all of that and you figure out, this is what I want to do with the property, I've found a place that I like, and obviously make sure that you can do what you want to do. Now, one of the things you mentioned, of course, is heritage, and that is a massive issue around a lot of our, particularly our older homes. Does the property need to actually be listed as a heritage building before the concept of heritage becomes relevant?
1: No, and yeah, that's an important point. So the property itself might be a heritage item, but it could also sit within a heritage conservation area, which can affect when you're able to demolish, alter, or build on a, you know, relevant

0: Out here, you don't mess around with second-rate gear. That's why the smart blokes head to Muswellbrook Steel. Whether you're building, fencing, cleaning or welding, we've got it in stock, or we'll bring it to you anywhere in the Hunter Valley. Muswellbrook Steel. Real man steel.
1: It's a great example of things that sometimes get overlooked, especially if you're using, you know, professionals that aren't from this particular area. So we have quite a long history of the underground coal mining across our region, and land can therefore be affected by those mine working or fall within those mine subsidence districts. So it doesn't necessarily mean you can't develop the property, but it can affect engineering designs, approvals, and, you know, possibly the cost and feasibility of the project or the renovation that you're looking at. The development controls specifically require mine subsidence to be considered in preliminary designing, and Subsidence Advisory New South Wales have to provide approval relevant to development within those districts. Another one that we also have in our area is flooding. So it's quite significant in parts of Newcastle and the Hunter, as is bushfire prone land. So I guess it's, you know, if you're looking at a site, you're wanting to do some work on it, it can be an inexpensive site, but it could be quite expensive in those development controls that you need to look at if you're discovering those things after you've committed to buying it.
2: All right, so a lot of these things are kind of things that we need to keep in the front of mind before we just race it and put an offer. I would imagine, Caitlin, that quite often people just do put an offer in, they've got the house, they're very excited, and all of a sudden they just find they can't do what they want to do. Are there any options if we just jump the gun here and go ahead and do that?
1: Look, I mean, there are options. Option being that you can accept the property and its constraints and I guess the extra cost that might come to you. Ultimately, you're going to want to, you know, have a look at that zoning and the planning certificate that would be attached to your contract before you get to that point, and really be getting, I guess, some advice on that. If you're planning on doing renovations or, you know, large extensions or demolishing or building, you'd really want to be speaking to your professionals at that point, whether it be, you know, the home building contractor that you're going to be using or the relevant companies, possibly looking at planning advice as well at that point. So really, you're wanting to get all that information before you go further in that transaction and consider whether, you know, you might need to have some extra time in purchasing that property in that contract and negotiate that term so that you can go and get all those investigations and, I guess, get some real scope of what you can and can't do and how much that's going to cost you.
2: Yep. So it sounds like a bit of a checklist there of things we need to do before we actually commit to putting the check forward.
1: Yeah, that's correct. Yeah, yeah. So I'd really be looking at, you know, five questions. Zoning, what can you do with it? Is it actually able to be used for that? What planning controls apply? If there's any of those extra, you know, items that we touched on earlier, heritage, flooding, mine subsidence. If there's going to be approvals you need to obtain, what they look like and how long it's going to, you know, take and what the cost of that is. And have all of those things, I suppose, lined up before you get to the point where you're exchanging and you're stuck in buying that property. So really, don't buy the property first, investigate it and make sure that what it is that you're buying is what you're looking for, and then making sure then, I guess, that you are legally committed once you know those particular items, costs, timeframes, etc.
2: All right, a lot in there, planning and zoning, and there is some of it. Caitlin, thank you so much for your time. We may have saved a few people some heartaches post-purchase. You have a good rest of the week.
1: One would hope. Yes, you too. Thanks so much.
2: All right, there she is, Caitlin Bowman from Turnbull Hill Lawyers, taking a look at some of the things that we should all be looking at when we're coming to buy a new property around planning and zoning. 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

0: weather.
1: Across Hunter Waters, southerly 10 to 15 knot wind, seas around a metre and a southerly 2.5 metre swell. Low tide coming up just before 1:30 today and a top of 19 degrees for the coast of the valley. Partly cloudy ahead of some sunshine tomorrow. Keep in mind that earlier accident at Argentine, all the way back almost to the Boolaroo roundabout coming off the Five Islands. You might want to give that one a miss if you can. I'd be heading around Spears Point all the way up to Glendale. That traffic is pretty heavy now. 280 RFM, 103.7.

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1: In this bulletin, Australians among the missing in deadly landslide, massive settlement of a social media addiction, and an iconic character actor dead at 80. It's midday. Good afternoon. I'm Madeline McNeil. 34 Australians are missing and at least 160 people are dead following flash flooding in Nepal. Federal politics reporter Nelson Scott.
2: Overnight, a massive chunk of ice broke off a glacier, triggering an avalanche and catastrophic flash flooding along the Nepal-China border. Entire villages, roads and bridges have been destroyed, while locals have described seeing their relatives being washed away.
3: My family members were swept away by the flood in front of my eyes.
2: World Vision's Dhrubar Ghermashyam says it's a fast-moving situation.
4: Giant market towns are gone within a minute.
2: At least 160 people are dead, with fears the toll will rise. 34 Australians are among the hundreds of tourists and pilgrims missing. Prime Minister Anthony Albanese says it's been difficult to obtain information.
5: Nepal, you know, is a developing country.
2: Local rescue teams are now airlifting survivors and clearing debris, but communication blackouts is making the job harder. DFAT says it stands ready to provide consular assistance. Nelson Scott, Canberra.
1: Tech giant Meta has agreed to impose new time limits and restrictions on teenagers as part of a $23 billion settlement in the United States. 29 American states took court action against the parent company of Facebook and Instagram over what were described as addictive and harmful design features. This mother, who says her daughter suicided due to the harms of social media, is welcoming the outcome.
6: Mark Zuckerberg does not want to go up against and see all the information that they have, so I'm very pleased. There's lots of lawsuits coming for these companies, lots of parents. And yeah, I am satisfied. I feel like there's, like, justice is possible.
1: $1.5 million worth of drugs has been seized by police in Sydney's southwest. Dusty Fitzpatrick has more.
7: Officers looking into a drug supply syndicate raided properties at Old Guildford and Edmondson Park. They say cocaine, cannabis, ketamine, MDMA and 30 kilograms of THC gummies were discovered. Two men aged 26 and 40 were arrested and taken to Cabramatta Police Station. The younger man's been charged with 18 offences relating to the supply of drugs and a pistol. The older man is facing 17 charges also relating to drug supply. Dusty Fitzpatrick, Sydney.
1: Qantas has reported a 13.1% drop in its profit after the Middle East conflict triggered a spike in the cost of jet fuel. The Flying Kangaroo says the war with Iran resulted in a $420 million hit to earnings as it reported an underlying pre-tax profit of $2.06 billion. Real estate analysts say a reprieve for renters is likely to be short-lived, with Sydney rental vacancies increasing 0.3% in a month. In the year to July, rental vacancies in the city reached 1.7%. RealEstate.com economist Dan Flatty says post-federal budget, fewer property investors are taking out loans.
8: So it's possible that we could see the vacancy rate move lower in the second half of the year off the back of reduced investor demand, which could slow new rental supply.
1: Sydney Water employees are threatening industrial action over a new payroll system. They say the system has caused major pay errors since it was introduced in July. Sydney Water has apologised and says it is working to address the challenges. A Waverley councillor argues a rejected plan for Australia Day at Bondi Beach could have struck the right balance. An advisory group warned about holding celebrations on what's considered a day of mourning for many Indigenous Australians. Lauren Townsend says there's already a dawn reflection service in the area on the day. She says fellow Liberal councillors didn't want to support it due to the cost.
9: In June, had the support of my team and it got through the idea. And then come August, the support had fallen away and the motion was defeated.
1: British actor Tim Curry has died at the age of 80. The iconic character performer is known for roles in the Rocky Horror Picture Show, Clue, and the original TV adaptation of It. He had been in a wheelchair since having a major stroke in 2012. Pharmacists are calling on the federal government to freeze general PBS prescription costs at $25 until 2030. More than $1.4 billion has been saved on medicine since co-payment cuts began in 2023, but the general price is forecast to rise from next year. The state's Pharmacy Guild President, Mario Baroni, says continuing the co-payment reduction would help thousands.
0: Medicines like ADHD medications, hormone replacement medicines and diabetes medicines are the most affected. We're calling on the government to freeze for $25 until the end of the decade. And they're the people that will save the most money throughout this change.
1: Also making news, the federal government's understood to be close to finalising its planned migration changes to be announced next month. An inmate has been taken to hospital in a stable condition after being stabbed at a prison in the state's central west. And a record 40,000 runners from 162 countries are expected to take part in Sunday's Sydney Marathon. Some economists believe participants will inject $70 million into the state's economy over the next few days. In finance, the All Ords is down 64 points. One Australian dollar buying 71.8 US cents.
10: Good afternoon. I'm Ollie Goldner from the Hunter Newsroom. The father of one of the Hunter Valley bus crash victims says he will not stop fighting for bus safety reforms. It comes after Link Bus Lines was yesterday ordered to pay $650,000 in fines for hiring Brett Button, who caused the crash near Greta, which killed 10 wedding guests. Two of the company's directors, Christopher Fogg and Anthony Royal, also pleaded guilty to heavy vehicle safety breaches and have each been fined $12,000. A judge found the company had recruited Button, who'd been stood down from a previous employer with an opioid dependency and posed a significant risk. Matt Mullen, who lost his daughter, Beck, in the crash, says he and his wife, Leanne, feel the penalties were inadequate. The Newcastle Greens have revealed their candidates for the March 2027 state election. Lucy Miller will be running for the Newcastle seat with a background of working in non-for-profits around the business sector, while Rising Tide activist and local blue-collar worker Alex Ford is the party's candidate for Wallsend. Lucy Miller says she's not swayed by both seats' strong Labor preferences.
11: There's a bit of a grumbling in the community that perhaps we've been neglected and that perhaps being a safe Labor seat doesn't provide us with the benefits that maybe it used to, that maybe the voices aren't being heard for our region that need to be in the places of power where we can actually get change for the things that we really need in this city.
10: A man is before the courts today after he allegedly threatened and assaulted a man with a samurai sword and baseball bat during a road rage incident on the Central Coast. At 3 p.m. yesterday, police were called to Doyleson Link Road, where they were told the 67-year-old driver of a Subaru sedan had been assaulted by the 20-year-old driver of a Toyota utility. The 67-year-old was treated at the scene for a serious arm injury and taken to hospital in a stable condition. The young man was arrested at a Blue Haven home shortly after and charged with four offences. He was refused bail and will face bail court today. A new net zero qualification at TAFE has begun, looking to prepare Hunter workers for the region's transition towards renewables. The training aims to equip workers with skills for emerging opportunities through the Hunter Central Coast Renewable Energy Zone. The first cohort have commenced their studies with the new TAFE Net Zero Manufacturing Centre of Excellence, capable of hosting up to 1,000 students per year. Hunter Minister Yasmin Catley says the program is building on the region's current capabilities.
12: The Hunter has powered New South Wales for generations, and we have the people and the industry here to keep powering on into the future. This is about keeping jobs in the Hunter, keeping those skills in the Hunter, and being world leaders in this space.
10: Hotel mogul Jerry Schwartz has lost his appeal to put a carousel outside Ridges in Newcastle because of three tuckaroo trees. The decision was handed down in the New South Wales Land and Environment Court yesterday, with the court ruling Newcastle Council's argument the attraction's visual heritage and design impacts were not enough to warrant refusal. However, Acting Commissioner Claire Swan found landscaping works in the development application would potentially damage three trees on public land. The finding led to the appeal being dismissed and Mr. Schwartz's development application being refused. And the Newcastle Baths will be closed early next month for their annual clean. Newcastle Council announced today the facility will be barred from the public from September 7 to 10 to carry out a deep clean, minor repairs and maintenance. The canoe pool will also be closed throughout the works. Council says during the closure period, crews will be on site assessing the condition of the heritage facade, which will help inform future restoration works.
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10: The first ranked Warriors will be hard to beat for the Knights, set to go head-to-head this weekend in Auckland. 5'8" Fletcher Sharp says they aren't expecting the New Zealand side to go down easy, but the Knights will give it all they have.
14: They're a very well-drilled side. You can see that in the way they go about their footy. Very structured. Everyone knows their role, and they've been doing it all year. So, like I said, it's a great challenge for us to go over there and really see where we're at heading into the back end of the year, and I think the whole group's excited to go over there.
10: Meanwhile, Francis Manulelula says his mid-season fitness boost has come from dropping fast food. The 22-year-old has dropped 5 kilos since his debut with the side at the start of the season. The second row forward will be back for this weekend's Warriors clash, having missed last week's match due to a delayed concussion. And the MPLW Premiership has gone to the Maitland Magpies, making them two-time premiers of the Northern New South Wales Women's League. They secured the title last Sunday, winning 3-1 against the Adamstown Rosebuds. The Magpies now have their sights on the championship, facing off against New Lambton Eagles in the qualifying final this Saturday. And now you're up to date with the latest 2NURFM Hunter News.
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20: Hello, we're in for a partly cloudy afternoon with temperatures dropping to between 5 and 8 overnight. Tomorrow should be mostly sunny with temps around the 20 degree mark, and across the weekend, partly cloudy. 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
1: It's 1 o'clock. Good afternoon. I'm Madeline McNeil. The federal government has deployed specialist DFAT staff to assist with rescue efforts following flash flooding on the Nepal-Tibet border. At least 162 people are dead after walls of muddy water slammed into buildings and destroyed villages. 34 Australians are confirmed among the missing, spread across separate pilgrimage and tour groups. Foreign Minister Penny Wong says further details can't be provided at this stage.
2: The government's priority is to confirm the whereabouts and welfare of these Australians, and DFAT officials in Nepal and also China are seeking to do that. Obviously, the situation is a difficult one.
1: A man from Sydney's northwest has been charged with possessing and soliciting child abuse material. Police seized electronic devices from a Castle Hill home allegedly containing the material. The 20-year-old is facing 7 charges. Social media giant Meta has agreed to impose new safety restrictions on US teenagers' accounts on Facebook and Instagram in a multi-billion dollar court settlement. 29 American states have sued the company over what was described as addictive and harmful design features causing mental health harm to children. Conservationists are calling on the government to back an emergency action plan to protect wildlife from bird flu. The Biodiversity Council's proposed roadmap targets more than 370 bird and mammal species identified as being at high to extreme risk from the H5N1 strain. Chief Executive Jack Rettman warns without rapid investment, the outbreak could be devastating to native ecosystems.
3: This is not business as usual funding. This is an additional minimum investment of $200 million over 2 years. There are people who know exactly how to put that money to use, but they're not getting the funding through. Right now, it's focused too much on the industry. It's not looking at wildlife enough.
1: Sydney's seen an uptick in its auction clearance rate, according to finalised data from Cotality. Just over 50% of the homes which went under the hammer over the weekend were sold, a 3-point increase on last week. Sydney was the only capital city to record a gain, as the national clearance rate holds below 50%. And today is Red Nose Day, raising funds for research and supporting families impacted by sudden infant death syndrome. Red Nose Chief Executive Amy Cooper says up to 9 lives are lost to SIDS every day in Australia.
4: 6 to stillbirth and 2 within that first 28 days of life. And Red Nose works across that research space, critical prevention, education for Australian families, and we're there 24/7.
1: In finance, the All Ords is down 76 points at 92.62, one Australian dollar buying 71.8 US cents.
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5: Good afternoon. The St George Illawarra Dragons are hoping to bury Manly's slim finals hopes tomorrow night. The Seagulls kept themselves mathematically alive with an upset win over the Knights in round 25. Dragons coach Dean Young says stopping Tom Trbojevic will be the key.
6: When Turbo's back, you're always worried about him because he's one of those players that make everyone in the team feel better about themselves. And we need to make sure that we've got him shored up first.
5: Round 26 kicks off tonight with the Broncos hosting the Storm. Big Bash teams are now free to recruit for the coming summer with the contract embargo officially lifted. Chris O'Connell has progressed to the final round of qualifying for the US Tennis Open. And at the Fiji Surf Pro, Morgan Sibelik and Connor Robson are into the third round. Ethan Ewing and Jack Robinson are out. That's sport. I'm Adam Hawes.
1: It's 1:04. That's the latest news and sport.
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10: Hello, we're in for a partly cloudy afternoon with temperatures dropping to between 5 and 8 overnight. Tomorrow should be mostly sunny with temps around the 20 degree mark, and across the weekend, partly cloudy. 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
1: It's 2 o'clock. Good afternoon. I'm Madeline McNeil. The federal government will deploy crisis response experts to assist search efforts for missing Australians in Nepal. At least 162 people are dead following a catastrophic avalanche which triggered flash flooding along the border with Tibet. Foreign Minister Penny Wong has confirmed 34 Australians are missing, spread across separate pilgrimage and tour groups. Two West Australian men have been charged with more than a dozen offences, accused of being involved in a sophisticated global cybercrime syndicate. Jamie Smith reports.
2: State and federal police, as well as America's Federal Bureau of Investigation, began investigations in April after reports of a syndicate allegedly inserting malicious code into software, which was then used by developers. It's alleged the infected software was used in computer systems at governmental, academic and private organisations and allowed user credentials to be stolen. Over 1,000 organisations were compromised globally, and remediation costs could be in the hundreds of millions of dollars. Jamie Smith, Perth.
1: A telco employee has been charged after allegedly selling customer information to criminal groups. Queensland police tipped off New South Wales financial crimes detectives about a 30-year-old man they say unlawfully accessed customer records through his employment. It's alleged the information was used to commit fraud against a number of victims. The Prime Minister has given his strongest indication the federal government plans to make cuts to the migration. The refugee intake will be slashed by a third by next financial year to just 14,000 people. The government is under pressure to address the high migration rate as infrastructure comes under pressure. Addressing the Bush summit, Anthony Albanese says the government's not ignoring the issue.
3: Priority and what we're really looking at as well is people who game the system. So people who can come in and they can put in an appeal and continue to put in another appeal and go through.
4: So how are you going to fix that?
3: Well, that's what we're working on, and I'm not here to make that announcement today.
1: Qantas has reported a 13.1% drop in its profit after the Middle East conflict triggered a spike in the cost of jet fuel. The airline says the Iran war resulted in a $420 million hit to earnings as it reported an underlying pre-tax profit of $2.06 billion. Also making news, the state's Veterans Minister says he will discuss the potential listing of Sydney's Victoria Barracks on the Heritage Risk Register with his colleagues. And we're being urged to show support to Red Nose Day as it celebrates 38 years supporting research and families affected by sudden infant death syndrome. In finance, the All Ords is down 92 points, one Australian dollar buying 71.8 US cents.
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5: Plenty of eyes will be on tonight's grand final rematch between the Broncos and Storm. That's despite both teams being out of finals contention. The match will trial the proposed kickoff change, allowing the team which concedes points to elect to get the ball back. Storm coach Craig Bellamy isn't sure about the change, but he's happy to serve as guinea pigs.
6: Having the teams that can't make the eight is a good idea, so we find out what it's like and the effect that will have on the game.
5: The AFL has hit Geelong with a $140,000 fine for its secret concussion clause for Premiership defender Jake Colajanny. And Sri Lanka is 6 for 229 in its second innings in the second men's test against India, leading by just 16 runs going into the final day. That's sport. I'm Adam Hawes.
1: It's 2:04. That's the latest news and sport.
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8: Hello, we're in for a partly cloudy afternoon with temperatures dropping to between 5 and 8 overnight. Tomorrow should be mostly sunny with temps around the 20 degree mark, and across the weekend, partly cloudy. 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
5: Born on this day, the British motor manufacturer Charles Stuart Rolls. American film magnate Samuel Goldwyn. American President Lyndon B. Johnson. Australian actor Ed Devereux. Cricketing legend Sir Donald Bradman. American actors Barbara Bach and Paul Rubens.
6: Morning, Mr. Breakfast! Okay.
5: Australian Test cricketer Andy Bickle. Australian F1 motor racing driver Mark Webber. And the American pianist, one half of the duo The Captain and Tennille, the captain Daryl Dragon.
7: My mama told me that you better shop around.
5: Making history, August 27, 1902, the New South Wales Parliament passed legislation giving women the right to vote. 1941 in Melbourne, women worked as tram conductors for the first time as a wartime measure. 1953, the film Roman Holiday, introducing actress Audrey Hepburn in her first movie role, opened. Hepburn won the Oscar for Best Actress for her work.
8: Oh, you can't imagine. I'd like to do just whatever I like the whole day long.
5: 1967, Brian Epstein, manager of the Beatles, is found dead in his London home at the age of 32.
9: But he was just an abusive fella, you know, and it's terrible.
10: What are your plans now?
9: Well, we haven't made any. I mean, we only just heard. Yes.
5: 1979, Lord Louis Mountbatten and three other members of the British royal family were killed when the IRA detonated a bomb on his boat off the coast of Ireland. 1984, US President Ronald Reagan announced that a schoolteacher would be the first civilian passenger on a space shuttle.
11: Today I'm directing NASA to begin a search in all of our elementary and secondary schools and to choose as the first citizen passenger in the history of our space program one of America's finest, a teacher.
5: She was Christine McAuliffe, who would die in the Challenger explosion of 1986. 1985, the space shuttle carrying Australia's first communications satellite, AUSSAT-1, was launched from Cape Canaveral, Florida. 1999, the final crew of the Russian space station Mir departed the station to return to Earth. And finally today, August 27, 1990, guitarist Stevie Ray Vaughan and three other members of Eric Clapton's band were killed in a helicopter crash in Wisconsin, USA. He was 35.
12: Walworth County Sheriff's Police discovered the wreckage strewn across the Alpine Valley ski hill, only a quarter mile from the grassy heliport where the helicopter had taken off at 12:30 a.m.
13: You can see where the first strike of the helicopter impacted the ground, and the wreckage was thrown up the hill.
5: I'm Kev Calloway. 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
1: It's 3 o'clock. Good afternoon. I'm Madeline McNeil. The federal government is seeking an urgent update on the well-being of Australians missing in Nepal. 162 people have been confirmed dead, and that number is expected to climb following catastrophic flash flooding along the Nepal-Tibet border. 34 Australians are among the almost 1,500 people missing. Foreign Minister Penny Wong says information regarding their safety is limited.
2: I'm sure there are many Australians who are very concerned about friends or family who may be in this region. I would say to you at this stage, access and information are very limited given the scale of disaster. We will do our best to ascertain whatever information we can.
1: The government has deployed specialist DFAT staff to assist with search and rescue efforts. A telco worker in Sydney's southwest has been charged with more than 30 offences, accused of selling customer data to criminals. The 30-year-old allegedly accessed customer records while working for Telstra and sold the information to a third party. It was then used by criminal groups to commit fraud against multiple victims. Unions are slamming Qantas for blaming jet fuel prices for a drop in profits. The airline says price spikes caused by the Middle East conflict are responsible for a $420 million hit to earnings as it posts a $2.06 billion pre-tax profit. The Transport Workers Union is pushing for a new pay deal for ground staff. National Secretary Michael Caine says today's announcement is obscene.
3: The eye-watering scale of a $2 billion underlying profit, or Qantas crying poor about it at the same time as providing a 17% pay increase to the board. Alan Joyce would be proud.
1: An Australian law firm is investigating potential legal action against Meta and other social media companies following a multi-billion dollar settlement in the US. Meta's agreed to impose new safety restrictions on teenagers' accounts on Facebook and Instagram after 29 American states sued the company over addictive and harmful design features. And the Australian National Dictionary Centre is on the hunt for the country's hidden regional words. The centre wants people to submit words and expressions which are unique to particular towns, states and territories. ANDC senior researcher Mark Gwynne says they want to hear about a vast range of things.
4: So, for example, in Tasmania they have a word, Tassie tuxedo, for the black quilted jacket, the puffer jacket.
1: In finance, the All Ords is trading down 97 points at 92.41. One Australian dollar is buying 71.5 US cents.
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5: The Seagulls are daring to dream of a miracle NRL finals berth. 10th place Manly is only a remote mathematical chance of sneaking into the top eight, but ahead of tomorrow night's must-win clash with the Dragons, coach Kieran Foran says they're not giving up.
6: I still, you know, firmly believe whilst there's a chance that we can play finals, we will hang on to that and we will fight for every inch. That's the sort of footy team we want to be.
5: The Geelong Cats have been fined $140,000 by the AFL over a secret concussion waiver for Premiership player Jake Colajasny. Tottenham has bounced back from a horror start in the Premier League to thump Charlton 5-1 in the second round of the EFL Cup. Alex De Minaur has been named to lead the Davis Cup team against Poland in Brisbane next month. And Aussie Sally Fitzgibbons has been eliminated from the Fiji Pro by five-time world champ Carissa Moore. That's sport. I'm Adam Hawes.
1: It's 3:04. That's news and sport.
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10: Hello, we're in for a partly cloudy afternoon with temperatures dropping to between 5 and 8 overnight. Tomorrow should be mostly sunny with temps around the 20 degree mark, and across the weekend, partly cloudy. 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
1: It's 4 o'clock. Good afternoon. I'm Madeline McNeil. Two boys aged 11 and 14 are believed to be among 34 Australians missing after a deadly landslide at the border of Nepal and Tibet. The catastrophic flash flooding has left 162 people dead, with fears the toll will rise. The boys are understood to have been on a hiking tour with 15 other Australians. The federal government has not confirmed the identities or ages of any missing citizens. An Australian law firm is investigating potential action against Meta and other social media companies over alleged links between the platforms and harm to children. A major settlement in the US has seen Meta agree to impose new safety restrictions on teenagers' Facebook and Instagram accounts after multiple states sued over alleged addictive and harmful design features. Shine lawyers Craig Alsop says the firm's now working with US litigator Mark Lanier, who has experience in similar cases.
2: He secured the results in a California claim earlier this year that really, we think, led to the outcome announced overnight. So we'll be taking advantage of his expertise, really accelerating our investigation.
1: A Telstra employee has been charged after allegedly selling customer information to criminal groups. Queensland police tipped off New South Wales detectives about a 30-year-old man they say unlawfully accessed customer records at work. It's alleged the information was then used to commit fraud against a number of victims. Qantas says rising fuel costs driven by the conflict in the Middle East has hit its profits. The airline says the Iran war resulted in a $420 million hit to earnings. The Flying Kangaroos reported an underlying pre-tax profit of $2.06 billion. Chief Executive Vanessa Hudson says the airline took the challenges in its stride.
3: Qantas Domestic had its best on-time performance in 7 years. In June, Qantas Domestic was one of the most on-time airlines in the world, including international.
1: Environmental groups are pleading for urgent funding from the federal government to help fight against H5 bird flu. A proposed $200 million wildlife resilience package is being backed by the Biodiversity Council, which outlines measures to protect the species most at risk. And community and disability workers will receive an increased vehicle allowance following a new Fair Work Commission ruling. Starting from next month, the reimbursement rate will rise to $1.05 per kilometre for 6 months. In finance, just before the close, the All Ords is trading down 105 points at 92.33. One Australian dollar is buying 71.82 US cents.
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4: Bulldogs coach Cameron Serrato is playing down the club's reported COVID crisis. Up to 10 players missed a training session ahead of tomorrow night's clash with Penrith after testing positive to the virus. But Serrato says the issue has been blown out of proportion.
5: We had a bit of influenza A go through the camp a couple of weeks ago, and that rocked some guys, so we were more testing for that. We kept them away from each other and, as I said, back on deck yesterday and ready to go.
4: The Matildas have confirmed a two-game series against Colombia, the first of which to be played in Canberra in November. Sri Lanka is fighting back on the final day of the second men's test against India in Colombo. The home side 6 for 319, a lead of 106 runs. And NFL owners have approved the sale of reigning Super Bowl champions, the Seattle Seahawks, for a record $12 billion. That's sport. I'm Adam Hawes.
1: It's 4 past 4. That's the latest news and sport.
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1: 2NURFM weather. Good afternoon. It started off a bit wet, but it's turned into a nice afternoon. Partly cloudy with light winds. Overnight temperatures should fall to between 5 and 8 degrees. Tomorrow's looking mostly sunny. We may have a bit of morning fog, but otherwise pretty good. Tops of 21 for the coast, 23 for the valley. Right now it's 16 degrees at Warrabrook, 17 at Wakefield. It's 4:06. We'll check the roads next on 2NURFM.

Billy Idol, Eyes Without a Face on 2NURFM 103.7. It's 10 past four, just checking the roads. It's quite busy all over the place, just pretty much where you'd expect it to be. Southbound on the Pacific Highway at Hexham, also on Tomago Road. Jesmond Interchange is busy coming off the Uni Bypass and westbound on Newcastle Road. Link Road, Walls End westbound. Westbound on Mile Road at Cardiff is also busy at that little roundabout Newcastle Street. TC Frith at Five Islands roundabout. Spears Point from Boolaroo. Southbound on George Street coming into Singleton. Southbound on Lookout Road around John Hunter and New Lambton Heights is also very busy at the moment. And there's a little bit of traffic on the Pacific Highway southbound between Belmont North and Belmont. Also westbound on Park Avenue, Katara, heading up the hill. And Mandalong Road and the Waiea Road roundabout at Morisset is also busy. That is it. No incidents to report. But if you do see anything, give us a call. 49216 216.

0: Ultra, Say It Once on 2NURFM 103.7. Now, I've said it once, I've said it twice, I've said it several times. Kev is okay. He is okay. He is coming back. He'll be back tomorrow. And you can all let out a giant cheer. He is back. He's okay. He's been on holidays for 3 weeks. So he had some time owed and he took it. So there's nothing wrong with him. He'll be back. He'll be his miserable self tomorrow. No, look, hopefully he'll be very happy because he's had a rest. So fingers crossed, fingers crossed. And if you're sad to see me go, don't worry. I'll be doing Mark's shift tomorrow morning. I'll be doing an OB outside at the Maitland showground for the Hunter Valley Home Show. So you can tune in from 9 till 12. And I'll also be Mark again on Monday because he's having a couple of days off. He's lost his voice, so he wouldn't be able to talk anyway, so that's okay. It's 4:15. Now, it turns out that two of our local roads have landed in the national spotlight, and not for a good reason. New insurance data has named Park Avenue at Katara and the Pacific Highway at Belmont among Australia's top 10 regional crash hotspots. Park Avenue ranked 9th nationally, with the Pacific Highway at Belmont coming in 10th. And the most crashes, there were nose-to-tail accidents followed by drivers failing to give way. And I can think of other areas in Newcastle that should be up there on the dangerous roads list. The roundabout on Mile Road at Cardiff, that is a bad one. It's more oval than a roundabout, and the amount of near misses I've had and seen on there are ridiculous. And I'm sure you've probably got a road or intersection that makes you nervous every time you approach it. So our question on Facebook today is, which roads do you think are the most dangerous in the Hunter region? Let us know.
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0: 29 past four. 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Hughes Corporation on 2NURFM. Good times and great music. Now, we've all got that one road we try to avoid at peak hour. New figures say Park Avenue, Katara and the Pacific Highway Belmont are among Australia's worst for crashes. So our question on Facebook today is, which roads do you think are the most dangerous in the Hunter region? Susan says Duns Creek Road, horrendous. Okay. Michael, the roads aren't dangerous. It's the drivers that use them, not driving to the conditions. I guess that's true too, Michael. Some roads are quite dangerous as far as, you know, the way they're built. You can't see properly, you know, lots of blind spots, etc. So, Adam says, Mile Road, Newcastle Street, roundabout Cardiff. Yeah, I'm with you there, Adam. Check YouTube, terrible intersection. Another worthy mention is the southbound exit off the Newcastle inner city bypass onto Warners Bay Road. Yeah, agree with you there too. Paul says, any roundabout within Maitland LGA with special mentions to big one near rail station, Bunnings, Weekly's Drive near Mortels, Glenmore Road near Pearl Service Station, East Maitland on Raymond Terrace Road, okay. And Sandra says any in the Dungog Shire. Madeline, start of the Bucket's Way. And Aaron says no such thing as a dangerous road, just the fools that use it. Okay. All right. Well, let's assume that everyone's a wonderful driver, but there are certain roads that are a problem. So let us know which ones. Matthew says Leggett's Drive going to Curry Curry. And one more. And Hardy's Hards says Sandy Creek Road. Okay, I'm not sure where that is. Let us know, Sandy. Hardy Hards. And if you've got a road that you think is a problem, you can give us a call, or you can pop on our Facebook page and let us know.
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0: On the waters, winds are south-southwesterly at 10 to 15 knots, becoming variable at about 10 knots in the late evening. Seas are around a metre with a southerly swell of 1.5 to 2.5 metres. Room for a clear night. Tomorrow is looking nice and sunny if you're on the waters. High tide tonight, 10 to 8. Right now it's 17 degrees at Anna Bay, 16 at Crowdis Bay. It's 28 to 5 on 2NURFM 103.7.

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Crocodile Rock, Elton John on 2NURFM 103.7. It's 24 to 5, just checking the roads. Look, all roads pretty much to Hexham are a problem at the moment. A lot of traffic. And actually going all the way to Taro northbound is also an issue on the New England Highway. Tomago Road also busy. Link Road, Walls End, southbound on George Street, coming into Singleton. TC Frith at the Five Islands roundabout around Bullaroo, heading south, and southbound on Hannell Street, Wickham, between Maryville and Wickham, also busy. Mandalong Road and Waii Road roundabout at Morisset, and Pacific Highway southbound between Belmont North and Belmont, all busy. Actually, let me have a look. Something's just come up on live traffic. It's in the Central Coast, but I will say Moonee Creek, M1 Pacific Motorway approaching Pete's Ridge Road. There's a broken down semi-trailer. One of three southbound lanes is closed. If you're in the area, reduce your speed and prepare to merge. Exercise caution. And I'll give you another traffic update in about half an hour on 2NURFM.

0: It's almost 13 to 5. What have I done to deserve this? Pet Shop Boys featuring Dusty Springfield on 2NURFM. 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

Man, I Feel Like a Woman, Shania on 2NURFM. And if you'd like to learn more about Shania, she's interviewed on Zan Rose Take 5, so you can catch it on iView. It's a great show interviewing musicians and artists, asking them to name their top five songs. Peter Garrett was also interviewed recently and his episode was great. That's iView Catch Up. It's 7 to 5.

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1: It's 5 o'clock. Good afternoon. I'm Madeline McNeil. Two children are believed to be among the 34 Australians missing following flash flooding in Nepal. Federal politics reporter Nelson Scott.
2: Catastrophic flash flooding began along the Nepal-China border after a massive chunk of ice broke off a glacier, triggering an avalanche of mud, water and rock. Entire villages, roads and bridges have been destroyed, leaving at least 160 people dead and over 1,000 missing. Locals have described the devastating impact.
3: My family members were swept away by the flood in front of my eyes.
2: Foreign Minister Penny Wong has confirmed 34 Australians remain unaccounted for, with the potential for this number to rise.
4: At this stage, access and information are very limited.
2: It's understood 22 of the missing Australians were travelling on hiking tours, including two boys aged 14 and 11, but no identities have been confirmed. DFAT crisis response experts have been deployed to assist with rescue efforts. Nelson Scott, Canberra.
1: The boss of Parramatta's new powerhouse museum has stepped aside amid an investigation into governance and procurement practices. Chief Executive Lisa Havila has stepped down less than 3 months before the opening of the museum's billion-dollar headquarters. The organisation says there'll be no impact on a planned November 7 opening. Some economists aren't convinced the federal government's expected migration cuts will be enough to ease growing pressure on infrastructure. Addressing a regional summit, the Prime Minister's given the strongest indication yet Labor intends to reduce migration. The refugee intake will be slashed by a third by next financial year to just under 14,000 people. MB Fund Chief Economist Leith Van Onselen has told Clinton Maynard there is some moderation in the figures being put forward, but it doesn't go far enough.
5: There certainly are some worthwhile cuts there that we've heard about. But again, if the number's 240,000, that is still very, very high. That is actually about 15,000 higher than the 20 years before the pandemic.
1: Finalised data shows Sydney was the only capital city to record an uptick in auction clearance rates last week. Just over half of all homes to go under the hammer were sold over the weekend, but Cotality Head of Research Gerard Berg is tempering expectations.
6: It's really been kind of a sawtooth, moving up and below the 50% mark. Certainly an improvement from quite weak conditions that we saw in kind of mid-July and mid-June, but still not overwhelmingly positive.
1: And an Australian law firm is investigating potential legal action against Meta and other social media companies following a multi-billion dollar settlement involving Meta in the US. In finance, Theo Lords has closed down 95 points at 92.43, one Australian dollar buying 71.83 US cents.
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7: Dolphins veteran Felice Kaufusi is backing his side to find another level ahead of their maiden finals campaign. The Finns face a litmus test against another top four side this weekend, taking on the Roosters in Sydney. Kaufusi says they've got more to give.
8: I think they will step up to the occasion when time comes, and I don't think we've actually played like a full 80 minutes of footy. We've got two more weeks to build on that and head into finals with full strength.
7: The AFL has hit Geelong with a $140,000 fine for its secret concussion clause for Premiership defender Jake Colajasny. In the second round of the AFL Cup, wins for Newcastle, Bradford City, Tottenham and Everton. Aussie surfer Sally Fitzgibbons has been eliminated from the Fiji Pro by five-time world champion Carissa Moore. And LIV Golf has entered hibernation, laying off the majority of its staff until it secures funding for a reboot. That's sport. I'm Adam Hawes.
1: 4 past 5, that's news and sport.
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13: Good afternoon. It's been a nice afternoon. Clear night tonight with light winds. Overnight temperatures should fall to between 5 and 8 degrees, a little cooler than last night. Tomorrow's looking mostly sunny in the afternoon. It will be a little bit foggy in the morning. We should have some light winds and tops will be 21 for the coast, 23 for the valley. Right now it's 17 degrees at Western, 16 at Adamstown Heights. It's 5:06. We'll check the roads next on 2NURFM.

Robbie Neville, just like you on 2NURFM, good times and great music. It's 10 past five, just looking at the roads. It's very, very busy around Hexham still, all directions, and also on the New England Highway at Taro heading north. Link Road Walls End is still busy. Crossroads Glendale starting to build there. Southbound on the Hannell Street Wickham. And also at Maryville, also busy. Southbound on Lookout Road around John Hunter and New Lambton Heights. Come back, Kev. Pacific Highway, southbound between Belmont North and Belmont. That's busy as well. Everywhere else, not too bad. It should start to ease. There's nothing on livetraffic.com, so we're good there. And if you are on the roads, pop your lights on. It's starting to get a little bit dark, and drive home safely.

0: 14 past five, Sherbet Child's Play on 2NURFM 103.7. Amanda McCreed with you. We're talking about problem roads today. And Leah, you've got to make a comment on something.
1: Yes, Bucketts Way and Madowry Road intersection.
0: Okay, what's wrong with that?
1: Very well congested already before the quarries come in, which I agree with. Promotes work, but attention needs to be paid here with the new highway coming through Heatherbrae. Too many accidents, one fatality is too many, and we've already had plenty.
0: Okay, and so you were telling me you've got a petition going?
1: Yes, I do.
0: Yeah, can you talk about that?
1: The petition is called Safer Intersections for Bucketts Way and Madowry Road. You can find that on change.org. I need the word out there. I need to grow legs with this petition to make change. I have got every MP backing me, but we now need the government to do more than they're actually doing.
0: So the main concern that it is that it's going to be more congested and cause more issues?
1: Very, well, Amanda, very congested. L Plate is trying to turn right off Bucketts Way to head south towards Raymond Terrace. I witnessed it myself. An L-plater jumped out of the car and poor mum had to get her across the intersection. It is disgusting.
0: Oh,
1: disgusting.
0: Yeah, that's scary. So what do you think the solution is?
1: Well, hence why I started the petition. I know a lot of the community, a lot of them are elderly, they're all whinging about it. And I said, well, whinging about it's not going to change it. So I started the petition. I don't care. Anything, I've been on NBN News, anything's better than what we've got now.
0: Okay.
1: I don't care if it's a roundabout, traffic lights, it doesn't matter, Amanda, it doesn't matter. Something has to change.
0: Thank you so much, Leah. So that website again is change.org?
1: Yes.
0: And what do people search?
1: Safer intersections at Bucketts Way and Madowry Road.
0: Wonderful. And thank you so much, Leah. We really appreciate you talking about that. And good
1: and
0: luck.
1: I appreciate you and Kev Calloway.
0: Oh, thank you. And good luck with the petition.
1: Oh, thank you, my sweetheart.
0: Thank you.
1: Bye.
0: Okay, so that website, change.org.au, you can search safer intersections at Bucketts Way and Madowry Road. And hopefully some change will happen. And we're asking on Facebook which roads are the most dangerous in the Hunter region. If you'd like to add your comments, we'll read them out shortly.
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0: 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Graceland, Paul Simon on 2NU RFM 103.7. Amanda McCreed with you. Now, Amy just released a list of Australia's regional crash hotspots, and unfortunately, the Hunter features twice in the top 10. Park Avenue at Katara and the Pacific Highway at Belmont both made the list thanks to a high number of insurance claims. Now, statistics are one thing, but us locals know the roads that we dread driving every day. Maybe it's a nightmare intersection. Maybe it's a road where nobody seems to indicate. We're asking on Facebook, which roads are the most dangerous in the Hunter region? And Gavin says, University Drive, not the best with people running across the road when dark, wearing dark clothing, don't know where they aren't. Why there aren't more accidents, deaths along there. Yeah, you know what, I have to say, I drive home via University Drive as well. Then I take the bypass, and going off the bypass, it's a 60 zone. But people on the bypass are doing 90. They're supposed to drop from 90 to 60, but they don't. And so you're trying to merge, and so many times I've tried to merge and I've had someone right up my backside. It's just so dangerous. So dangerous. Slow down, people. Slow down. Follow the road rules, please. Emily says, I'd say the whole way from Rutherford up through to Scone, but it's the terrible drivers, not the actual road. Well, yeah, that's right. I mean, there are terrible drivers out there, but some of the roads aren't great either. Grant says the Bucketts Way at the Pacific Highway turnoff. That's right, Grant. So Leah was just talking about that. She started a petition for safer intersections at Bucketts Way and Madowie Road. So if you go to change.org.au and sign that petition, hopefully we'll get the ball rolling there. Warren says, Warner Point Road, Anna Bay is shocking. Not a very good advertisement for the tourists heading down to the beach, etc. Yeah, okay. And Barbara says the road to Lemon Tree Passage. That is a bad one. Is that the one with all the potholes? Because I've been on one of those ones. Oh, terrible. Al says Bunnings Roundabout Maitland. It's a death trap. Trevor, Belmont Pacific Highway is only dangerous because of red light runners. Yeah, that's true too. I've seen so many people run the red lights there. And because it's a straight stretch of road too, I think probably a lot of people racing, etc. So they're just saying that there's a lot of rear-end crashes. Nathan says the Cardiff Roundabout. Yeah, that's one I agree with you, Nathan. Gina, come to Cessnock and see bad roads. Wallumbye Road is a major deadly road waiting to happen. All right, well, if you agree with the Facebook comments, then that's wonderful. But if you don't, or if you know of a different stretch of road that's dangerous for drivers, let us know.
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0: On the waters, winds are south-southwesterly at 10 to 15 knots, becoming variable at about 10 knots in the late evening. Seas are around a metre with a southerly swell of 1.5 to 2.5 metres. It's a clear night. High tide is at 10 to 8. And we're looking at a sunny day tomorrow. So if you're out and about on the boat, you're going to have a good day. Fingers crossed. Right now it's 16 degrees at Morpeth, 16 at Taylor's Beach. It's 26 to 6 on 2NU RFM 103.7.

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We're using the very spot we're telling you about. 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

22 to 6, share Strong Enough on 2NURFM. Good times and great music. Just checking the roads. It is easing a little bit, although it's quite busy around Hexham northbound on Maitland Road. Probably heading towards Tyro, it's not as bad, and it's not as bad on the Pacific Highway, but yeah, just northbound at Hexham on Maitland Road. Link Road, Walls End, still busy. Crossroads, Glendale, still busy. TC Frith at Five Islands Roundabout heading south from Bullaroo is busy. Southbound on Lookout Road around John Hunter and New Lambton Heights is busy. And Hannell Street between Maryville and Wickham, also heading south, is busy. That is it at this stage, and I'm just going to check live traffic. Nothing to show, so that's fantastic. If you see anything, give us a call, 49216216, obviously, if it is safe and legal to do so.

0: 14 to 6, Natalia, Van Morrison on 2NURFM 103.7. 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
7: Last year's grand finalists, the Broncos and the Storm, open NRL round 26 tonight. Finals footy is off the menu for both teams. It's a home game for the Bronx. However, the Purple Haze has the best winning record at Lang Park in the competition. I'm selecting Storm. The Seagulls and the Dragons are first up Friday. Manly broke a six-game duck in beating the Knights last week. The Dragons have won only twice on the road in their past 18 starts. Seagulls, Penrith and Canterbury follow at 8 o'clock. The Panthers are still on the minor premiership prowl. The Dogs sit 2 points outside of the eight and have everything to play for. Still, I'm picking Panthers. Saturday opens with the Titans and the Rabbitohs on the Goldie. The Bunnies' seventh place in the competition is under siege. I'm reckoning on Rabbitohs, but their season could be up for wrecking if they don't bring their best. The Roosters and the Dolphins' blockbuster kicks off at 5:30. The Tricolours are like Topsy. When they're good, they're very good. When they're bad, they're awful. Toss of the coin, Dolphins, the Cows and the Tigers see off Saturday footy, Cowboys. The Warriors and the Knights greet Sunday NRL at Mount Smart. Newcastle hasn't won in Auckland since 2019. I'm tipping Warriors, but I don't think there'll be much in it. The Eels and the Sharks close the round, Cronulla. Just. In summary, my tips are Storm, Manly, Panthers, Rabbitohs, Dolphins, Cowboys, Warriors and Sharks. I'm Stephen Reed.
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Dragon on 2NURFM. We're talking about dangerous roads in the Hunter on Facebook today. Feel free to have your say. Leah called up and mentioned the Bucketts Way Pacific Highway intersection, and there's a petition to do something about it. I've put the link in the comments on our Facebook post so you can have a look and sign it if you'd like. It's 6 to 6.

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1: It's 6 o'clock. Good evening. I'm Madeline McNeil. The number of Australians missing in Nepal has risen to 35 as the death toll of a landslide and catastrophic flash flooding climbs to 177. More than 1,000 people are still missing in Nepal and Tibet. Travellers from almost 30 countries have been caught up in the disaster, including many completing a spiritual pilgrimage. Nepalese Australians are sharing their heartbreak at the destruction. The non-resident Nepali Association's Usha Kiran Baria has told Nine it's hard to watch from so far away.
2: You're losing houses, people, loved ones, everything over there. It's really like you can't fly right away and go there and help. It's like we are helpless situations right now. But at the same time, we want to say that we Nepalese, wherever we are, we always love our country.
1: A top US lawyer has joined forces with an Australian law firm investigating potential action against Meta and other social media companies. Meta's agreed to impose new safety restrictions on teenagers' accounts on Facebook and Instagram after 29 American states sued the company over addictive and harmful design features. Shine Lawyers is pursuing a similar case in Australia. A West Australian man's accused of being the leader of a global cyber criminal syndicate. The 21-year-old is one of two men charged in WA over alleged links to Team PCP. The group's accused of distributing malicious code via updates to software development tools, allowing them to access users' credentials. The FBI's Dave Andish says the alleged ringleader was arrested after a joint investigation.
3: The FBI and the Australian Federal Police, with the full support of Western Australian State Police, carried out parallel investigations, resulting in the arrest of Reuben Thompson, the alleged leader of the cyber criminal group known as Team PCP.
1: Disgraced Sydney property developer Jean Nassif is expected to give evidence to a corruption inquiry next week after taking up an offer to appear via video link. The ongoing ICAC probes investigating allegations of illegal donations and corrupt conduct by members and associates of the New South Wales Liberal Party. And it's Red Nose Day, raising funds for research programs and support for families impacted by sudden infant death syndrome. Red Nose Chief Executive Amy Cooper says the rate of SIDS has fallen 80% in Australia since the organisation's inception.
4: So that means almost 13,000 little lives saved to date, but heartbreakingly still 3,000 babies and children die suddenly and unexpectedly in Australia each year. So that's 9 little lives lost every day.
1: In finance, the All Ords closed down 95 points at 92.43, one Australian dollar buying 71.8 US cents.
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1: Brisbane fans will farewell two of their favourite sons in tonight's clash with the Storm. It's the last time Payne Haas will run out for the Broncos on home soil, while Adam Reynolds will watch on from the sideline after retiring earlier this week. Coach Michael Maguire says it's a chance for fans to farewell their heroes.
5: It's the last time at home, big Payne. You know, we've got other players there that we will celebrate. You know, they've put a lot into the club, so it'll be a special night. You know, and we'd obviously love to see our little captain in Reno being out there, but he'll be there in spirit and on the sideline, whether he's in the box with myself or down with the fans.
1: The Matildas have confirmed a two-game series against Colombia, the first to be played in Canberra in November. And Alex Dimonor has been named to lead the Davis Cup team against Poland in Brisbane next month. It's 6:04. That's the latest news and sport.
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9: Hello, room for a clear night with light winds. Overnight temperatures should drop to between 5 and 8 degrees. Tomorrow's looking mostly sunny. There is the chance of some morning fog. Top should reach 21 for the coast, 23 for the valley. At this stage, there's a slight chance of a shower on Saturday. It will remain partly cloudy otherwise. Currently 15 degrees at Boolaroo, 15 at Dungog. It's 6 past 6. 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

Our ballet only when you leave on 2NURFM on air, online and on your smartphone. It's 14 past six. Hello, if you've just tuned in. We've all got that one road where we automatically grip the steering wheel a little tighter. New data has revealed Park Avenue at Katara and the Pacific Highway at Belmont are among Australia's worst regional crash hotspots. The study looked at hundreds of thousands of insurance claims and rear-end crashes came out on top. Now we want to know from you what road gets your vote as the Hunter's most dangerous. That's our Facebook question today. And David says the worst roundabout is at Maitland, and you've got a map there, David, and I'm just having a look at it. You've got five different exits on it: High Street, Maitland, Bungaree Street, and it's around the Hungry Jack's Burgers at Maitland and Heritage Holden and the Family Hotel. I know the one you're talking about. Yeah, that's pretty shocking, that one. Sean says Marsh Road at Bob's Farm, and Jeff says Tocal Road. Impatient overtaking risks and are chronic. Okay. And Gaz says the roads are as dangerous as the idiots driving, with an over-the-top reliance on the technology in their vehicles make them. People now drive based on the technology, not based on skill, anticipation or awareness, but rather try to do an action and wait for the beep to tell them someone is already in that lane, or their own emergency braking to kick in. Yeah, that's a fair point, Gaz. Fair point. A lot of these new cars do all the work for you, and but you still have to look, don't you? I don't have one of those, unfortunately, so I've got to do all the work myself. Alicia says the M1 freeway. Yeah, not a

0: great one, is it? Suzanne, Swansea Roundabout, particularly with glaring headlights at night when it's busy. Yeah, yeah. And there seems to be a lot of the roundabouts. And Mick says the Pacific Highway from Bucketts Way intersection, even worse with holiday traffic. Now, Leah did call before, and I have mentioned it. She has organised a petition about the Hunter Valley, what am I saying, Amanda? It's been a long week, sorry. The Bucketts Way intersection and the Pacific Highway. She's got a petition and hoping that people will sign it because it is a dangerous area and she wants something done about it. So I've put that link on our Facebook post there so you can go to that and sign it if you would like. And last one, Andrew says all roads coming home from the local bolo. Well, I don't know where your bolo is, Gavin, Andrew, and so yeah, it could be anywhere really, I suppose. If you'd like to join in the conversation, head to Facebook and let us know which roads are the most dangerous in the Hunter region. Is it Park Avenue, the Pacific Highway, maybe Newcastle Road, Maitland Road, Hexham Bridge? No one's said that one yet, or somewhere else entirely.
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0: 29 past 6, Little Green Bag, George Baker selection on your station 2 and URFM 103.7. Now, some sad news today with the passing of actor Tim Curry. I was only talking about him on Monday after having seen the stage play Clue over the weekend. Tim played the butler Wordsworth in the movie version and he was really funny. He was one of those rare actors who could play just about anything. He terrified audiences as Pennywise in the original It miniseries. I don't think many of us have looked at clowns the same way after seeing that. I know I haven't. He played a villain in the musical Annie, stole scenes in Home Alone 2, and built an incredible career on stage, screen, and in voice acting. His breakthrough role came with the Rocky Horror Picture Show in 1975, a film that became a cultural phenomenon and turned Curry into a cult legend. His performance as the flamboyant and unforgettable Frankenfurter remains one of the most celebrated characters in movie history. Unfortunately, Curry suffered a major stroke in 2012, forcing him to step away from acting, but he's always been deeply admired by generations of fans. Today, we remember his humour and unique presence that's left a lasting mark on the entertainment industry. Tim Curry was 80.
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2: If you're on the waters, you're in for a clear night. Winds are south-southwesterly at 10 to 15 knots, becoming variable at about 10 knots in the evening. Seas are around a metre with a southerly swell of 1.5 to 2.5 metres. High tide is at 10 to 8. Tomorrow is looking sunny at this stage. Right now it's 15 degrees at Tea Gardens, 15 at Dudley. It's 28 to 7. 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

0: Abdullah, shooting star on your station 2 and URFM 103.7. Now, if you haven't seen Newcastle Scenes yet, it's an exhibition at Lighthouse Arts Gallery and it's on this weekend. This is the last weekend it's running and it's done by Friday Plain Painters. What they do is they go out and about and they paint scenes of Newcastle. 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If you'd like more details, head to 2nurfm.com.au.
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Johnny Rivers, Summer Rain on 2NURFM. And there's no rain on the cards for tomorrow. We can expect a sunny day with tops in the low 20s. There's a slight chance of a shower on Saturday, and we should see a mostly sunny day on Sunday. It's 9 to 7.

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1: Good evening, I'm Jamel Wells. Two boys aged 11 and 14 are thought to be among 35 Australians missing after a landslide at the border of Nepal and Tibet. The boys are thought to have been on a hiking tour. Flash flooding has left at least 177 people dead. Around 1,000 people are still missing. The Prime Minister has guaranteed Australia's refugee intake won't go backwards, contradicting plans confirmed by one of his own ministers. Home Affairs Minister Tony Burke's office has stated that Labor plans to reduce the humanitarian intake next financial year by about a third. Anthony Albanese has told the ABC the quota of 20,000 refugees a year remains government policy. Two men in Western Australia have faced court charged over a major global cyber attack. Jamie Smith reports.
2: Cyber criminal group Team PCP allegedly distributed malicious code to over 1,000 organisations through routine updates to development software. It allegedly granted access to user credentials, which the syndicate used to hold the companies to ransom. Investigations by federal and WA police, as well as the FBI, led to a 21-year-old man from Perth's western suburbs being arrested, along with a 23-year-old from Mandurah. The FBI believes the younger man is the group's leader. Jamie Smith, Perth.
1: A truck driver's been found guilty of driving dangerously before a crash that killed his cousin south of Sydney. Moza Vamaloo was driving a truck that hit a car on Bulleye Pass in 2024. The 42-year-old's cousin, who was with him, died at the scene. Two people in the car were seriously injured. AFL club Geelong has been fined for the concussion scandal. Alex Riddell reports.
3: Geelong has been fined $140,000 by the AFL for failing to lodge the concussion waiver to Jake Colajanny's contract that would have reduced their exposure to legal risk if he suffered another concussion. The fine includes $40,000 from a previous suspended sanction. The AFL decided to add the suspended fine to the $100,000 sanction, despite the Cats arguing it shouldn't be added. Colajanny has not played at any level since the waiver became public, but has this week trained with the club's VFL side.
1: Bendigo Bank customers have been affected by a network outage. Some have been locked out of online banking and the app. Branches and customer support have also been affected. In finance, one Australian dollar buying 71.8 US cents.
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1: In tonight's NRL, Brisbane is about to host the Storm at Suncorp Stadium. Bulldogs coach Cameron Seraldo is playing down his club's reported COVID crisis. Up to 10 players with COVID missed a training session ahead of tomorrow's clash with Penrith. He says the issue has been blown out of proportion.
4: We had a bit of influenza A go through the camp a couple of weeks ago, and that rocked some guys, so we were more testing for that. We kept them away from each other and back on deck yesterday and ready to go.
1: Carlton coach Josh Fraser is hopeful Will Haywood and Nick Haynes will be available for the Blues' wildcard clash with Melbourne on Saturday night. They have ankle injuries from round 23 against the Bulldogs. The Matildas have confirmed a two-game series against Colombia, the first to be played in Canberra in November. And NFL owners have approved the sale of reigning Super Bowl champions, the Seattle Seahawks, for $12 billion. That's news and sport.
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10: Hello, we can expect a clear evening with light winds and overnight temperatures falling to between 5 and 8 degrees. Tomorrow's looking mostly sunny. There is the chance of some morning fog. Top should reach 21 for the coast, 23 for the valley. At this stage, Saturday should be partly cloudy. There is a slight chance of a shower in the late morning and afternoon. And Sunday is looking mostly sunny. This is 2NURFM 103.7.

0: I Hate the Music, John Paul Young on 2NURFM 103.7. We don't hate the music, we love the music too. We've got Glenn Fry coming up, The Heat Is On, John English, Words Are Not Enough, also Burt Cummings, Stand Tall, and The Bad Loves with Lost. And just a reminder, if you're looking for something to do, to check our community events calendar, right now we've got plenty of things, markets happening. There's the Wonji Wonji Markets, the Handmade and the Hunter Markets, there's a fashion parade, Cessnock Country Women's Association has a market day as well. 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

0: The Bad Loves Lost Onto a New RFM, good times and great music. Now, I just want to say thank you for all of your comments on our Facebook post today. We were asking which roads do you think are the worst in Newcastle as far as dangerous go? And we have plenty of comments. And Leah gave us a call and she mentioned the Bucketts Way Pacific Highway intersection, and there's a petition to do something about it. I've put the link in the comments on our Facebook post, so you can have a look and sign it if you'd like. Or you can go to change.org and look up safer intersections at Bucketts Way and Madowie Road. 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So if your birthday's in August, if you've already had it, that's okay. You can still enter. 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

0: Eric Clapton on 2NURFM 103.7. Wonderful tonight. 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I'd rather have Henny
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1: Good evening, I'm Jamel Wells. The federal government's seeking an urgent update on Australians missing in Nepal. 270 people are confirmed dead after flash flooding along the Nepal-Tibet border. 35 Australians are among around 1,500 people missing. Foreign Minister Penny Wong says information is still limited.
2: I'm sure there are many Australians who are very concerned about friends or family who may be in this region. I would say to you at this stage, access and information are very limited given the scale of disaster. We will do our best to ascertain whatever information we can.
1: Two men in Western Australia have been charged over a cyber attack that's affected over 1,000 global companies. The 21 and 23-year-old are accused of being in a syndicate that distributed malicious code through software updates. Authorities say the code let them steal user credentials and authentication material. The AFP's Graham Marshall says data has been seized from the men's homes.
3: It is significant, and in terms of quantum of data from one location, and we haven't finished, but as at last night it was 100 terabytes from one particular address. But the total quantum across the various addresses will be significantly higher.
1: A public servant has told an inquiry a CFMEU official stalked her children to intimidate her. Amanda Yeats, the former Deputy Director General of Transport and Main Roads, has given evidence at Queensland's Commission of Inquiry into Union Misconduct. She said the official knew where her children were and what they were doing. A 32-year-old man has been charged after drugs and a gun were seized on the New South Wales Central Coast. Officers raiding a unit at Copacabana say they've found methamphetamine, cannabis and a replica pistol. The National Dictionary Centre is asking Australians to help it find local words and phrases. It wants people to submit words and expressions unique to towns, states and territories. Researcher Mark Gwynne says it's important to record our history.
4: It tells us about who we are, where we've come from, about the way our society works. It tells us a little bit about the nature of our country.
1: And Bendigo Bank says it's investigating a network disruption affecting customer access to e-banking and the app. Card payments and ATMs are not affected. In finance, one Australian dollar buying 71.8 US cents.
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1: The Broncos and Melbourne Storm are nil-all early in tonight's NRL clash at Suncorp Stadium. Dolphins veteran Felice Kaufusi is backing his side to find another level ahead of their maiden NRL finals campaign. The Finns face a litmus test this weekend against the Roosters in Sydney. Kaufusi says they have more to give.
5: I think they will step up to the occasion when time comes, and I don't think we've actually played like a full 80 minutes of footy. We've got two more weeks to build on that and head into finals with full strength.
1: The AFL has fined Geelong $140,000 for its secret concussion clause for Premiership defender Jake Colajasny. In the second round of the EFL Cup, wins for Newcastle, Bradford City, Tottenham and Everton. Australian Sally Fitzgibbons has been eliminated from the Fiji Pro by five-time world champion Carissa Moore. That's news and sport.
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9: Hello, we can expect a clear evening with light winds and overnight temperatures falling to between 5 and 8 degrees. Tomorrow's looking mostly sunny. There is the chance of some morning fog. Top should reach 21 for the coast, 23 for the valley. At this stage, Saturday should be partly cloudy. There is a slight chance of a shower in the late morning and afternoon. And Sunday is looking mostly sunny. 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
1: Good evening, I'm Jamel Wells. Two children are thought to be among 35 Australians missing after a flash flood in Nepal. The death toll has risen to 270, with at least 1,500 people missing. Federal politics reporter Nelson Scott.
2: Catastrophic flash flooding began along the Nepal-China border after a massive chunk of ice broke off a glacier, triggering an avalanche of mud, water and rock. Entire villages, roads and bridges have been destroyed. Locals have described the devastating impact.
3: My family members were swept away by the flood in front of my eyes.
2: It's understood 22 of the missing Australians were travelling on hiking tours, including two boys aged 14 and 11, but no identities have been confirmed. DFAT crisis response experts have been deployed to assist with rescue efforts.
1: The federal government's being urged to extend the general PBS co-payment freeze for another 4 years. Concession holders have their script costs capped until 2030. Prices for other people will rise with indexation next year. Pharmacy Guild President Mario Barone says keeping the cap at $25 has benefits.
4: So by making this change, the government can reduce or help support the inflation, help cost of living pressures that we all know Australians are struggling with each and every day, and enable people to be able to afford the medications and take the medications each day.
1: Two men in their 20s in Western Australia have faced court charged over a major global cyber attack. Police say a cyber criminal group distributed malicious code to over 1,000 organisations through software updates. It allegedly granted access to user credentials that the syndicate used to hold companies to ransom. A Telstra employee has been charged with selling customer information to criminal groups. Queensland police tipped off New South Wales detectives about a 30-year-old man they say unlawfully accessed records. It's alleged the information was used to commit fraud against a number of victims. A police chase through Melbourne has ended with a man being dragged from his car into a shopping centre. Alex Riddell reports.
5: Police first spotted the vehicle being driven erratically in Paran just before midday, but the driver allegedly sped off when officers tried to intercept him. The car was tracked through the southeastern suburbs and along the Monash Freeway before entering a Glen Waverley shopping centre car park. It's alleged the driver then reversed into a police vehicle and smashed into several parked cars before officers dragged him from the vehicle and arrested him. Remarkably, no one was injured. A 49-year-old Noble Park man is now being interviewed by police.
1: In finance, one Australian dollar buying 71.8 US cents.
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1: In tonight's NRL at Suncorp, Melbourne has a 30-10 second-half lead over the Broncos. Western Bulldogs coach Luke Beveridge says he's confident Tim English will stay at the AFL club next year, despite interest from GWS.
6: He's not intimating that he's unhappy. He's been a tremendous servant for a long period of time.
1: There are reports the Bulldogs' offer to Zach Butters is close to $17 million over 9 years. The Matildas have confirmed a two-game series against Colombia, the first of which to be played in Canberra in November. Alex Dimonor has been named to lead the Davis Cup team against Poland in Brisbane next month, and Tottenham has bounced back from a horror start in the Premier League to beat Charlton 5-1 in the EFL Cup. You're up to date. That's the latest news and sport.
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11: Hello, we can expect a clear evening with light winds and overnight temperatures falling to between 5 and 8 degrees. Tomorrow's looking mostly sunny. There is the chance of some morning fog. Top should reach 21 for the coast, 23 for the valley. At this stage, Saturday should be partly cloudy. There is a slight chance of a shower in the late morning and afternoon. And Sunday is looking mostly sunny. This is 2NURFM 103.7.

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1: Good evening, I'm Jamel Wells. The death toll from a landslide at the border of Nepal and Tibet has risen to more than 330. Around 1,500 people are missing, including 35 Australians. Foreign Minister Penny Wong says DFAT is urgently seeking an update. She says the Australians were part of separate pilgrimages and a tour group. The Prime Minister has guaranteed Australia's refugee intake won't go backwards, contradicting plans confirmed by one of his own ministers. Home Affairs Minister Tony Burke's office has stated Labor plans to reduce the humanitarian intake next financial year by about a third. Anthony Albanese has told the ABC the quota of 20,000 refugees a year remains government policy. Two men in Western Australia have faced court charged over a major global cyber attack. Jamie Smith reports.
2: Cyber criminal group Team PCP allegedly distributed malicious code to over 1,000 organisations through routine updates to development software. It allegedly granted access to user credentials, which the syndicate used to hold the companies to ransom. Investigations by federal and WA police, as well as the FBI, led to a 21-year-old man from Perth's western suburbs being arrested, along with a 23-year-old from Mandurah. The FBI believes the younger man is the group's leader. Jamie Smith, Perth.
1: A truck driver's been found guilty of driving dangerously before a crash that killed his cousin south of Sydney. Mozo Vamalu was driving a truck that hit a car on Bulleye Pass in 2024. The 42-year-old's cousin, who was with him, died at the scene. Two people in the car were seriously injured. AFL club Geelong has been fined for the concussion scandal. Alex Riddell reports.
3: Geelong has been fined $140,000 by the AFL for failing to lodge the concussion waiver to Jake Colajanny's contract that would have reduced their exposure to legal risk if he suffered another concussion. The fine includes $40,000 from a previous suspended sanction. The AFL decided to add the suspended fine to the $100,000 sanction, despite the Cats arguing it shouldn't be added. Colajanny has not played at any level since the waiver became public, but has this week trained with the club's VFL side.
1: Bendigo Bank has apologised for a network disruption affecting customer access to e-banking and the app. Card payments and ATMs are not impacted. The bank says it's working to fix the problem. In finance, one Australian dollar buying 71.8 US cents.
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1: The Storm have beaten Brisbane 46-20 in their round 27 NRL clash at Suncorp Stadium. Melbourne's Jerome Hughes has told Nine the win's a good way to start ending their season.
4: Obviously it's been quite a tough season for us and a disappointing one, but I think just to come up here and get a good win against, you know, a really good side, and I think just playing the way we wanted to play, I think that's a bonus. We probably haven't been able to do that much this year, so it was good to see us do that.
1: Carlton coach Josh Fraser is hopeful Will Haywood and Nick Haynes will be available for the Blues' wildcard clash with Melbourne on Saturday night. They both have ankle injuries from round 23 against the Bulldogs. The Matildas have confirmed a two-game series against Colombia. The first will be played in Canberra in November. You're up to date. That's the latest news and sport.
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8: Hello, we can expect a clear evening with light winds and overnight temperatures falling to between 5 and 8 degrees. Tomorrow's looking mostly sunny. There is the chance of some morning fog. Top should reach 21 for the coast, 23 for the valley. At this stage, Saturday should be partly cloudy. There is a slight chance of a shower in the late morning and afternoon. And Sunday is looking mostly sunny. 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
2: Hi, this is Casey Kasem with an invitation to join me this weekend when we open up the AT40 vaults.
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1: Good evening, I'm Jamel Wells. The federal government is seeking an urgent update on Australians missing after the landslide in Nepal. The death toll has risen to more than 350. Around 1,500 people are missing, including 35 Australians. Foreign Minister Penny Wong says information is still limited.
2: I'm sure there are many Australians who are very concerned about friends or family who may be in this region. I would say to you at this stage, access and information are very limited given the scale of disaster. We will do our best to ascertain whatever information we can.
1: Two men in Western Australia have been charged over a cyber attack that's affected over 1,000 global companies. The 21 and 23-year-old are accused of being in a syndicate that distributed malicious code through software updates. Authorities say the code let them steal user credentials and authentication material. The AFP's Graham Marshall says data has been seized from the men's homes.
3: It is significant, and in terms of quantum of data from one location, and we haven't finished, but as at last night it was 100 terabytes from one particular address. But the total quantum across the various addresses will be significantly higher.
1: The Northern Territory Parliament has passed legislation legalising voluntary assisted dying. It's almost three decades after its original law was overturned by the Commonwealth. The Territory becomes the last Australian jurisdiction to pass the end-of-life choice. A public servant has told an inquiry a CFMEU official stalked her children to intimidate her. Amanda Yates, the former Deputy Director General of Transport and Main Roads, has given evidence at Queensland's Commission of Inquiry into Union Misconduct. She said the official knew where her children were and what they were doing. A 32-year-old man has been charged after drugs and a weapon were seized on the New South Wales Central Coast. Officers raiding a unit at Copacabana say they've found methamphetamine, cannabis and a replica pistol. The National Dictionary Centre is asking Australians to help it find local words and phrases. It wants people to submit words and expressions unique to towns, states and territories. Researcher Mark Gwynn says it's important to record our history.
4: It tells us about who we are, where we've come from, about the way our society works. It tells us a little bit about the nature of our country.
1: And Bendigo Bank has restored access to its app and online banking after a network disruption. In finance, one Australian dollar buying 71.8 US cents.
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1: Brisbane Broncos have suffered a humiliating 46-20 loss to Melbourne at Suncorp Stadium. Retiring Brisbane skipper Adam Reynolds completed a lap of honour. The Broncos' Pat Carrigan has told Nine they made too many mistakes.
5: Well, we started pretty well early, but obviously class team, they capitalised on our errors and our discipline and, yeah, disappointing one.
1: The AFL has fined Geelong $140,000 for its secret concussion clause for Premiership defender Jake Colajasny. In the second round of the EFL Cup, wins for Newcastle, Bradford City, Tottenham and Everton, and Australian Sally Fitzgibbons has been eliminated from the Fiji Pro by five-time world champion Carissa Moore. That's news and sport.
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11: Hello, we can expect a clear evening with light winds and overnight temperatures falling to between 5 and 8 degrees. Tomorrow's looking mostly sunny. There is the chance of some morning fog. Top should reach 21 for the coast, 23 for the valley. At this stage, Saturday should be partly cloudy. There is a slight chance of a shower in the late morning and afternoon. And Sunday is looking mostly sunny. 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

2NURFM endorses the Community Broadcasting Association of Australia Codes of Practice, which have been acknowledged by the Australian Communications and Media Authority. 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
1: Hello, I'm Jack Fenwick. Two children are thought to be among at least 35 Australians missing after a flash flood in Nepal. The death toll has risen to more than 350 people, with at least 1,500 missing. Federal politics reporter Nelson Scott.
2: Catastrophic flash flooding began along the Nepal-China border after a massive chunk of ice broke off a glacier, triggering an avalanche of mud, water and rock. Entire villages, roads and bridges have been destroyed. Locals have described the devastating impact.
3: My family members were swept away by the flood in front of my eyes.
2: It's understood 22 of the missing Australians were travelling on hiking tours, including two boys aged 14 and 11, but no identities have been confirmed. DFAT crisis response experts have been deployed to assist with rescue efforts.
1: Two Perth men have been charged over an alleged global cyber attack following investigations by state and federal police with the assistance of the FBI. The cyber criminal syndicate known as Team PCP allegedly gained access to sensitive information by distributing malicious code through routine updates to development software. Federal Police Commander Graham Marshall says the impacts have been wide-reaching.
4: It is estimated the malicious code potentially compromised more than 1,000 organisations globally across government, academia and the private sector, enabling the theft of more than 500,000 credentials. The financial impact includes global remediation costs, estimated to be in the hundreds of millions of dollars.
1: The FBI is further alleging one of the men, a 21-year-old, is the syndicate's leader. The Northern Territory Parliament has passed legislation legalising voluntary assisted dying nearly three decades after its original law was overturned by the Commonwealth. The Territory becomes the last Australian jurisdiction to pass the end-of-life choice, though it does so under strict conditions. The bill includes a gag clause preventing doctors from initiating conversations about the practice, along with a tight 12-month terminal prognosis requirement. The federal government is being urged to extend the general PBS co-payment freeze for another 4 years. Concession holders have their scripts cost capped until 2030, but prices for other patients will rise with indexation next year. Pharmacy Guild President Mario Baroni says keeping the cap at $25 has benefits.
5: So by making this change, the government can reduce or help support the inflation, help cost of living pressures that we all know Australians are struggling with each and every day, and enable people to be able to afford the medications and take the medications each day.
1: And Bendigo Bank has restored access to its app and online banking after a network disruption. In finance, one Australian dollar is buying 71.8 US cents.
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1: In tonight's NRL, the Melbourne Storm have beaten the Brisbane Broncos 46-20 at Suncorp Stadium. Siolaji Tuimalatu-Brown scoring a hat-trick for the Storm. Western Bulldogs coach Luke Beveridge says he is confident Tim English will stay at the club next year, despite interest from GWS.
6: He's not intimating that he's unhappy. He's been a tremendous servant for a long period of time.
1: There are also reports the Bulldogs have offered Zach Butters close to $17 million over 9 years to sign the former Port Adelaide star. The Matildas have confirmed a two-game series against Colombia, the first of which will be played in Canberra in November. And Tottenham Hotspur have bounced back from a horror start to the Premier League to beat Charlton Athletic 5-1 in the EFL Cup. That's the latest news and sport.
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1: Hello, I'm Jack Fenwick. The death toll from a landslide at the border of Nepal and Tibet has risen to more than 350. Around 1,500 people are missing, including 35 Australians. Foreign Minister Penny Wong says DFAT is urgently seeking an update. She says the Australians were part of separate pilgrimages and a tour group. The Northern Territory Parliament has legalised voluntary assisted dying, nearly 30 years after its initial law was overturned by the Commonwealth. The legislation passed despite fierce debate over strict restrictions, including a gag clause that prevents doctors from initiating conversations about the service. An Australian law firm is investigating action against Meta and other social media companies over harm to children. A settlement in the US has seen Meta agree to new safety restrictions on teenagers' Facebook and Instagram accounts. Shine lawyers Craig Alsop says the firm is working with US litigator Mark Lanier, who has experience in similar cases.
2: He secured the results in a California claim earlier this year that really, we think, led to the outcome. And so we'll be taking advantage of his expertise, really accelerating our investigation.
1: The WA Premier has launched another strong shot across the bow of his East Coast counterparts, this time in a bid to protect the state's gas. The federal government wants gas companies to set aside 20% of exports for the Australian market under a new scheme. Roger Cook says it's another example of people on the East Coast getting involved in topics they don't understand.
3: They didn't understand WA's GST situation. They don't understand our domestic gas situation. And so my message today is hands off our GST, hands off our gas.
1: It comes after Roger Cook labelled a Productivity Commission East Coast clowns in response to its interim report on the GST carve-up. The AFL says Geelong didn't intend to conceal Jake Colajasny's concussion waiver from the league. Alex Riddell reports.
4: The AFL has fined the Geelong Football Club $140,000 after an independent review found the Cats breached league rules by not lodging the waiver that would have reduced Geelong's exposure to legal risk if Jake Colajasny suffered another concussion. AFL CEO Andrew Dillon says the Cats should have lodged variations of the contract with the league.
5: Geelong had a big call to make in relation to Jake Colajasny's future, and they did almost everything right.
4: While AFL Commission Chairman Craig Drummond says he accepts the findings of the independent review.
6: As the president at that point in time, I apologise.
4: Colajasny has not played at any level since the waiver became public, but has this week trained with the club's VFL side. Alex Riddell, Melbourne.
1: In finance, one Australian dollar is buying around 72 US cents.
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1: The Melbourne Storm have claimed a 46-20 point win over the Broncos. The Storm led by a Siulagi Tui Mala 2 Brown hat trick. Broncos coach Michael Maguire says his side made too many mistakes.
7: We just shot ourselves in the foot at times throughout that game, put pressure on ourselves. And if you do that at this level, whoever you play, it's always going to be hard.
1: Western Bulldogs coach Luke Beveridge says he almost fell off his chair when he heard Collingwood had been allowed to train at Marvel Stadium. The AFL-owned stadium usually denies clubs access to train on the ground to keep it in good condition for games. However, Beveridge says the club did not request to train there this week. And NFL owners have approved the sale of reigning Super Bowl champions, the Seattle Seahawks, for a record $12 billion. And that's the latest news and sport.
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1: Hello, I'm Jack Fenwick. Two WA men have fronted court charged over a major global cyber attack. Jamie Smith reports.
2: Cyber criminal group Team PCP allegedly distributed malicious code to over 1,000 organisations through routine updates to development software. It allegedly granted access to user credentials, which the syndicate used to hold the companies to ransom. Investigations by federal and WA police, as well as the FBI, led to a 21-year-old man from Perth's western suburbs being arrested, along with a 23-year-old from Mandurah. The FBI believes the younger man is the group's leader. Jamie Smith, Perth.
1: The federal government is seeking an urgent update on Australians missing after a landslide in Nepal. The death toll has risen to more than 350 people. Around 1,500 are missing, including 35 Australians. Foreign Minister Penny Wong says information is limited.
3: I'm sure there are many Australians who are very concerned about friends or family who may be in this region. I would say to you at this stage, access and information are very limited given the scale of disaster. We will do our best to ascertain whatever information we can.
1: The Northern Territory Parliament has passed legislation legalising voluntary assisted dying nearly three decades after its original law was overturned by the Commonwealth. The Territory becomes the last Australian jurisdiction to pass the end-of-life choice, though it does so under strict conditions. The bill includes a gag clause preventing doctors from initiating conversations about the practice, along with a tight 12-month terminal prognosis requirement. A Victorian man has allegedly defrauded the National Disability Insurance Scheme of around $700,000. The man, who is an NDIS participant, is accused of setting up two businesses for the purpose of defrauding the NDIS. It's alleged he submitted false invoices for services he claimed to receive and distributed the funds into his bank accounts. Detectives will also allege the man dealt with the property suspected of being proceeds of crime. A Perth court has granted British rapper and YouTuber Young Philly permission to return to the UK while he awaits a retrial on rape charges in Western Australia. A district court judge previously convicted the 29-year-old of assault but failed to reach a verdict on three rape counts, with the judge citing significant trial delays as the reason for granting travel under bail. And more than 1 million administrative staff will gain the formal right to request work-from-home arrangements under a landmark Fair Work Commission decision. However, the Workplace Tribunal rejected union bids to force employers to accept requests.
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1: The Melbourne Storm have beaten the Brisbane Broncos 46-20 in Brisbane. The Storm dominant for much of the game despite losing Moses Leo to the sin bin in the second half. Storm coach Craig Bellamy says while his side weren't perfect, a win's a win.
4: We put, you know, some pressure on the Broncos in the first half, but the second half we couldn't quite do that because of our errors, you know. But like I say, you know, we've got to be happy with the result.
1: Ruckman Tim English will return for the Bulldogs in their wildcard clash against Collingwood tonight. He's been out with a knee injury for 3 weeks. Aaron Norton has also been cleared to play. Experienced pair Pat Lipinski and Isaac Quaynor are set to return for Collingwood after recovering from injury. And NFL owners have approved the sale of reigning Super Bowl champions, the Seattle Seahawks, for a record $12 billion.
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1: Hello, I'm Jack Fenwick. The death toll from a landslide at the border of Nepal and Tibet has risen to more than 350. Around 1,500 people are missing, including 35 Australians. Foreign Minister Penny Wong says DFAT is urgently seeking an update. To ease growing backlash, the Albanese government is proposing binding agreements that force data centre developers to fund local infrastructure and community projects. The plan comes after National Cabinet agreed on new standards requiring operators to offset their energy use, despite industry claims that actual power demand is far lower than forecast. The Geelong Cats have been slapped with a massive fine over the concussion scandal. Alex Riddell reports.
2: Geelong has been fined $140,000 by the AFL for failing to lodge the concussion waiver to Jake Colajanny's contract that would have reduced their exposure to legal risk if he suffered another concussion. The fine includes $40,000 from a previous suspended sanction. The AFL decided to add the suspended fine to the $100,000 sanction, despite the Cats arguing it shouldn't be added. Colajanny has not played at any level since the waiver became public, but has this week trained with the club's VFL side. Alex Riddell, Melbourne.
1: New figures reveal 6 million people have moved into just 10% of Australia's councils since 2001, driving rapid expansion across capital city suburbs. While outer suburbs in major cities continue to grow, nearly a third of regional and rural councils nationwide are suffering population decline. Australian and US authorities have charged two Western Australian men over an alleged cyber attack, which has affected over 1,000 global companies. The 23 and 21-year-old men are allegedly associated with the Team PCP syndicate, which distributed malicious code to organisations through routine software updates. Authorities say the code allowed them to steal user credentials and authentication materials. The AFP's Graham Marshall says a considerable amount of data has been seized from the men's homes.
3: It is significant, and in terms of quantum of data from one location, we haven't finished, but it was 100 terabytes from one particular address. But the total quantum across the various addresses will be significantly higher.
1: And a casual academic at Western Australia's Edith Cowan University has been suspended over assessment-related activities. The matter was reported to the Corruption and Crime Commission and the Tertiary Education Quality and Standards Agency. It is also the subject of an ongoing WA police investigation, and charges have been laid against the individual concerned.
0: To NURFM Sport.
1: The Brisbane Broncos have gone down by 26 points to the Melbourne Storm at Suncorp Stadium. The Storm leading from the 14th minute onwards, despite losing Moses Leo to the sin bin to end the game 46-20. Broncos coach Michael Maguire says his team weren't good enough.
4: We've got to be better. We need to be better than what we're doing, because you know, we put ourselves into positions where we can actually make a fist of the game, and then we just let it go.
1: Aaron Norton and Tim English have been cleared to face Collingwood tonight. Norton was under a cloud after suffering an ankle injury last week, while English hasn't played since round 22. Pat Lipinski and Isaac Quaynor will return for Collingwood. Meanwhile, Jake Melksham, Xavier Taylor and Jack Viney return from Melbourne ahead of their wildcard clash with Carlton. Nick Haynes replaces Wade Dirksen for the Blues.
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1: Hello, I'm Jack Fenwick. Two WA men have fronted court charged over a major global cyber attack. Jamie Smith reports.
2: Cyber criminal group Team PCP allegedly distributed malicious code to over 1,000 organisations through routine updates to development software. It allegedly granted access to user credentials, which the syndicate used to hold the companies to ransom. Investigations by federal and WA police, as well as the FBI, led to a 21-year-old man from Perth's western suburbs being arrested, along with a 23-year-old from Mandurah. The FBI believes the younger man is the group's leader. Jamie Smith, Perth.
1: The federal government is seeking an urgent update on Australians missing after a landslide in Nepal. The death toll has risen to more than 350 people. Around 1,500 are missing, including 35 Australians. Foreign Minister Penny Wong says information is limited.
3: I'm sure there are many Australians who are very concerned about friends or family who may be in this region. I would say to you at this stage, access and information are very limited given the scale of disaster. We will do our best to ascertain whatever information we can.
1: The Northern Territory Parliament has passed legislation legalising voluntary assisted dying nearly three decades after its original law was overturned by the Commonwealth. The Territory becomes the last Australian jurisdiction to pass the end-of-life choice, though it does so under strict conditions. The bill includes a gag clause preventing doctors from initiating conversations about the practice, along with a tight 12-month terminal prognosis requirement. A Victorian man has allegedly defrauded the National Disability Insurance Scheme of around $700,000. The man, who is an NDIS participant, is accused of setting up two businesses for the purpose of defrauding the NDIS. It's alleged he submitted false invoices for services he claimed to receive and distributed the funds into his bank accounts. Detectives will also allege the man dealt with the property suspected of being proceeds of crime. A Perth court has granted British rapper and YouTuber Young Philly permission to return to the UK while he awaits a retrial on rape charges in Western Australia. A district court judge previously convicted the 29-year-old of assault but failed to reach a verdict on three rape counts, with the judge citing significant trial delays as the reason for granting travel under bail. And more than 1 million administrative staff will gain the formal right to request work-from-home arrangements under a landmark Fair Work Commission decision. However, the Workplace Tribunal rejected union bids to force employers to accept requests.
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1: The Melbourne Storm have beaten the Brisbane Broncos 46-20 in Brisbane. The Storm dominant for much of the game despite losing Moses Leo to the sin bin in the second half. Storm coach Craig Bellamy says while his side weren't perfect, a win's a win.
4: We put, you know, some pressure on the Broncos in the first half, but the second half we couldn't quite do that because of our errors, you know. But like I say, you know, we've got to be happy with the result.
1: Ruckman Tim English will return for the Bulldogs in their wildcard clash against Collingwood tonight. He's been out with a knee injury for 3 weeks. Aaron Norton has also been cleared to play. Experienced pair Pat Lipinski and Isaac Quaynor are set to return for Collingwood after recovering from injury. And NFL owners have approved the sale of reigning Super Bowl champions, the Seattle Seahawks, for a record $12 billion.
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1: Good morning, I'm Dusty Fitzpatrick. Almost 400 people have now been confirmed dead following the devastating flash flooding in Nepal. 35 Australians are among the 540 foreign nationals missing since a torrent of muddy water and rock washed buildings away. Foreign Minister Penny Wong says the Department of Foreign Affairs is urgently seeking updates on citizens in the region. The Prime Minister has guaranteed Australia's refugee intake won't go backwards, contradicting plans confirmed by one of his own ministers. Home Affairs Minister Tony Burke's office had stated Labor plans to reduce the humanitarian intake next financial year by around a third, but Anthony Albanese's now told the ABC the quota of 20,000 refugees a year remains the government's policy. The government is being urged to extend the general PBS co-payment freeze for another 4 years. Concession holders have their script costs capped until 2030. Prices for other people will rise with indexation next year. Pharmacy Guild President Mario Barone says keeping the cap at $25 has benefits.
2: So by making this change, the government can reduce or help support the inflation, help cost of living pressures that we all know Australians are struggling with each and every day, and enable people to be able to afford the medications and take the medications each day.
1: Two men in Western Australia have faced court, charged over a major global cyber attack. Jamie Smith has more.
3: Cyber criminal group Team PCP allegedly distributed malicious code to over 1,000 organisations through routine updates to development software. It allegedly granted access to user credentials, which the syndicate used to hold the companies to ransom. Investigations by federal and WA police, as well as the FBI, led to a 21-year-old man from Perth's Western suburbs being arrested, along with a 23-year-old from Mandurah. The FBI believes the younger man is the group's leader. Jamie Smith, Perth.
1: A man's been charged after drugs and firearms were seized on the New South Wales Central Coast. Officers raided a unit at Copacabana, say they found methamphetamine, cannabis and a replica pistol. Unions are welcoming a Fair Work ruling to increase vehicle allowance payments for disability care workers. ASU spokesperson Angus McFarlane says many are struggling.
4: Tend to be lower paid women workers in those industries where there aren't already other subsidies or supports from their employers, and where they often have to use their own vehicle, not company vehicles or company petrol cards.
1: And Bendigo Bank has restored access to its app and online banking after a network disruption. It says customers may experience some delays as teams work to fully restore services. Checking the markets, the Dow Jones up 67 points, the Nasdaq up 319. One Aussie dollar buying 71 US cents.
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1: The Storm have beaten Brisbane 46-20 in their round 27 NRL game at Suncorp. Melbourne's Jerome Hughes has told Nine the win was a good way to start ending their season.
5: Obviously it's been quite a tough season for us and a disappointing one, but I think just to come up here and get a good win against, you know, a really good side, and I think just playing the way we wanted to play, I think that's a bonus. We probably haven't been able to do that much this year, so it was good to see us do that.
1: Carlton coach Josh Fraser is hopeful Will Haywood and Nick Haynes will be available for the Blues wildcard clash with Melbourne on Saturday night. They have ankle injuries from round 23 against the Bulldogs, and the Matildas have confirmed a two-game series against Colombia. The first will be played in Canberra in November. That is the very latest news and sport.
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11: Into a Friday and a lovely clear start to the day. Sunny is the word and generally light winds. A lovely day on the way. Tops today, 21 for the coast, 22s, 23s for the valley. Partly cloudy tomorrow, medium chance of showers in the morning and a sunny Sunday on the way. Sun on the rise, 6:15 this morning. Currently it's 11 degrees at Nobby's, 6 degrees at Maitland, and a Friday brekkie on 2NURFM 103.7.

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1: Good morning, I'm Josh Bryant. More than 500 people have now been rescued amid the desperate search for survivors following the devastating flash flooding in Nepal. Almost 400 people have been confirmed dead. 35 Australians are among the 540 foreign nationals missing since the torrent of muddy water washed entire buildings away. An army training centre has been converted into a rescue hub. This man told the BBC close to his entire family is still unaccounted for.
2: My mom, my brother and my uncle, where they were, the house isn't there anymore. Obviously, it's taken by flood, so it's probably they've been, like, in the house and obviously taken by the flood.
1: Pauline Hanson is preparing to unveil One Nation's leader in New South Wales ahead of next year's state election. Investment banker and former New South Wales Trade Commissioner Mike Newman will take up the position for the party and also run in the seat of Cessnock. Cattle farmer Stuart Bonds will be unveiled as the party's upper house ticket leader. An Australian law firm is investigating potential action against Meta and other social media companies over harm to children. A settlement in the US has seen Meta agree to new safety restrictions on teenagers' Facebook and Instagram accounts, as well as to pay billions of dollars. Shine lawyers Craig Alsop says the firm is working with US litigator Mark Lanius, who's experienced in similar cases.
3: He secured the results in a California claim earlier this year that really, we think, led to the outcome announced overnight. So we'll be taking advantage of his expertise, really accelerating our investigation.
1: A man has been charged after drugs and a gun were seized during a search on the Central Coast. A strike force has been investigating the ongoing supply of prohibited drugs in the area. Officers searched a Copacabana unit, seizing cannabis, methamphetamine, a replica pistol, and prescription medications. Fugitive Sydney property developer John Nassif is expected to give evidence to a corruption inquiry next week. He's due to appear by videolink. The ongoing ICAC probe is investigating allegations of illegal donations and alleged corrupt conduct by members and associates with ties to the New South Wales Liberal Party. Also making news, Ratko Mladic, who was serving a life sentence for genocide, has now died in prison. And renowned voice actor Peter Cullen has died at the age of 84. He's famous for voicing characters including Optimus Prime in Transformers and Eeyore in Winnie the Pooh. In finance, the Dow Jones is trading up 83 points, the Nasdaq up 348. One Australian dollar is buying 71.9 US cents.
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4: Good morning. The Storm have gotten the taste of revenge, blowing away the Broncos 46-20 at Suncorp Stadium. A dominant 8-try blitz handed Melbourne the ultimate redemption over the side that beat them by 4 in last year's grand final. Coach Craig Bellamy says it was an effort worthy of the final scoreline.
5: Probably a thing that's been inconsistent with us this year, but I thought, especially in the first half, I thought, you know, we defended our line really well. You know, we scored some good tries, you know, so got to be happy with the result.
4: The Wallabies have named their squad for Sunday's test against Argentina. Alan Lalatau will step into the captaincy with regular skipper Harry Wilson out, paving the way for prop Isaac Kalia to make his return to the starting 15. And Australian golfer Minwoo Lee leads the way early on in round one of the Tour Championship in Atlanta. That's sport. I'm Toby Goff.
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11: Into a Friday and a lovely clear start to the day. Sunny is the word and generally light winds. A lovely day on the way. Tops today, 21 for the coast, 22s, 23s for the valley. Partly cloudy tomorrow, medium chance of showers in the morning and a sunny Sunday on the way. Sun on the rise, quarter past six this morning. Currently it's 11 degrees at Nobby's, 6 degrees at Maitland and a Friday brekkie on 2NURFM 103.7.

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1: It's 6 o'clock. Good morning. I'm Josh Bryant. 14 of the 35 Australians missing after deadly flash flooding in Nepal are understood to have travelled from Sydney. Almost 400 people have now been confirmed dead. Hundreds remain unaccounted for. Rescue efforts on the Nepal-Tibet border are being hampered by poor access. The Red Cross's Adrian Prowse says critical infrastructure damage is making it hard to get assistance to those who need it.
2: We've seen a whole lot of roads and bridges be damaged, and in some cases completely swept away. You know, one of the most impacted sort of districts, Rathua, is only accessible. Some of those sort of, you know, the worst sort of areas are only accessible by helicopter at the moment.
1: The Nepalese community in Sydney South has gathered to pray for those affected by the disaster. Candlelit vigils have been held across Australia for those who are missing and killed. One Nation is preparing to unveil its leader in New South Wales ahead of next year's state election. Investment banker and former New South Wales Trade Commissioner Mike Newman will take up the role. He'll run in the Labor-held seat of Cessnock. Research has found millions of Australians skip specialist appointments due to the high cost. The Australia Institute report reveals people on low incomes and those in regional areas are most likely to miss out. Health economist Luke Slavomirsky says Australians are being affected.
3: Our concern is that access to these important medical interventions is dictated not so much by medical need, but by people's ability to pay. And for us, that seems like it goes against the principles of Medicare, which is meant to ensure universal access.
1: A man has been charged after drugs and a firearm were seized on the state's central coast. Officers who raided a unit at Copacabana say they found methamphetamine, cannabis and a replica pistol. Bendigo Bank has restored access to its app and online banking service after a network disruption. The lender says customers may still experience some delays as it works to fully restore the services. The US president has renamed Lake Ontario to Lake America amid his escalating trade war with Canada. Donald Trump signing an executive order in the Oval Office with the change now in effect.
4: We're going to be changing the name of Lake Ontario, effective immediately, to Lake America.
1: Also making news, forecasts suggest the New South Wales population will grow by almost 3.5 million between now and 2066. In finance, the Dow Jones trading up 104 points, the Nasdaq trading up 411, one Australian dollar buying 71.9 US cents.
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5: Round 26 has ignited with finals revenge for the Storm, taking out the Broncos 46-20 in their last game of the year at Suncorp. In just his 12th NRL game, winger Siolaki Tuimalatu-Brown starred with the hat-trick as Melbourne's reunited Big Three ran riot in the 8-try rout. Coach Craig Bellamy says the young gun should be pushing for a starting role in the back line next year.
6: Yeah, he's got all the physical attributes of a good rugby league player, and especially a good winger. He probably just needs to get himself a little bit more involved in the game at the right times.
5: Aussie golfer Minwoo Lee holds the lead in round one of the Tour Championship in Atlanta, going 8-under for 62, and Brazil's Alisson dos Santos has smashed the 400-metre hurdles world record with a time of 45.8 in Zurich. That's sport. I'm Toby Goff.
1: 4 past 6, that's news and sport.
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4: Happy Friday. The weekend almost here. It is another lovely start to the day. Glancing out to the east through the coastal webcams this morning. A little bit messy if you're a surfer keen for a wave. Bar Beach, a couple of optimistic ones. Yeah, a little bit on the messy side. High tide coming through at around 8:30 this morning. 1.5 metres. A 3-word forecast today. Brecky, sunny, light winds. Easy done. Partly cloudy, medium chance of showers, most likely to kickstart your weekend, getting better and Sunday looking good at this stage. 21 degrees, an expected maximum, Newcastle, the Lake and Bay. 22s and 23s for the Valley. Mount Hutton, good morning, 11 degrees. A big full moon on the way tonight, 5 degrees at Western. Take care. Full moon madness. Keeping an eye on the roads at the moment. Look, we've got one issue northbound on the M1 at Moonee Moonee near Joel's Bridge. Truck is broken down. So one of the three northbound lanes. Traffic's getting through. Obviously, the big issue is southbound and there are no issues. So that's good. Clear run. Westbound New England Highway is looking pretty good. Pacific Highway and city and suburban roads pretty good as well. Hunter, Central Coast Lines, if you're catching a train this morning, on or close to time and hassle-free flights in and out of Newcastle Airport. Our first brekkie fuel stop for E10 this morning, Edgeworth. Edgeworth has had some good prices over the last week or so. 184.5, that is the best in the region. East Maitland's 188.9, and if you're hovering around Redhead, $1.98.7. Headlines, keeping it live and local. We'll catch up with Ian Crouch in the next couple of minutes. It's 7 after 6. Good morning to a new RFM.

Good times, great music, 2NURFM 103.7. The Eagles getting a Friday underway. Take it easy. It's 11 after 6. Beautiful start to the day. Crisp, clear night as well. And if you feel like casting a line this weekend, we will check in with Barry Clark in around 10 minutes' time, point you in the right direction. Ian Crouch in the Hunter Newsroom, good morning. Lots making news, and One Nation state leader announced today. Well, we don't know where Ian Crouch is, so we'll try and catch up with him in the next couple of seconds. 2NURFM.

0: 16 after 6. Good times, great music, 2 new RFM. Phil Collins, Genesis, and In Too Deep. And, well, we've managed to get his ears on this morning. Yeah, yeah. He's experienced, he's having issues with technology. He's getting a little older, and it's just all this newfangled. You know, electricity, seriously, it's only been a few weeks we've had electricity in the studio. The hamsters have been, surrendered. But anyway. Yeah. Lots making news this morning. Nice to have you. One Nation state leader being announced today.
1: Yeah, Pauline Hanson will announce One Nation's leader in New South Wales and Singleton this morning ahead of next year's state election. And also, we'll go to a hearing that Stuart Bonds will be One Nation's leader for the upper house as well. So all these people, these two people, will be based in the Hunter. So if that happens... if One Nation gets successful next year at the state election, well, they'll be have
0: someone else to write a letter to.
1: Hunter-based leaders, yes, very interesting. Also this morning, police say a man charged over a domestic violence incident at Gillison Heights claimed he was the victim of a stabbing. And we're being given a heads up on some traffic changes from tonight as preparations made to open the final stage of the Newcastle Inner City Bypass. Details soon, 6:30.
0: Is the PM coming to town?
1: Haven't had any official word yet.
0: Nothing more?
1: No. The reason why they do this, they leave it very late because they don't want people to know generally. it's a problem because it's a security issue. So they'll let me know when they want to let me know.
0: Yeah.
1: I'm assuming it's happening.
0: Of course, you don't want people to know if they've got an issue to come and talk about. I can understand that. But
1: it's really a problem. I've seen it happen before in years past. And it's just made a mess of things. So they'll leave that on the down low until they need to let us know, and they'll tell us exactly where to go, and that'll be that.
0: No, my moles are on the job this morning, so if I find out, I'm not going to keep it to myself. I'm going to...
1: you wouldn't. That's fine. We know who to blame.
0: It's a non-judicial offence. Anyway, thank you, Ian. It's a Friday morning, Friday free-for-all. Something on your mind? You'd like to get it off your chest. Vera's Friday fun fact. This is interesting, and I'm assuming it's true because Vera wouldn't lie to you. She's a trustworthy soul. In January 1913, an eight-month-old baby named James Beagle was mailed by his parents. This can't be. Vera, I'm going to fact-check this morning because no one would mail an eight-month-old baby to his grand... I know folks is dumb in some places, but anyway, according to Vera this morning, they paid 15 cents in postage and insured him for $50. It seems highly, highly implausible, but just, expect the unexpected when it comes to human beings. What about this one? Pakistan is the world's largest producer of bagpipes. And I have fact-checked that this morning, so you can take that one to the bank. How's your day? Off to a fantastic start. We've got lots to talk about. Of course, we'll head out into the garden with Scotty Sharp and we'll catch up with Amanda McCreed at around about 7:45 this morning. If you're looking for something to do this weekend, she's got a whole stack of things planned.
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0: Good times, great music, 2NURFM 103.7. Weekend almost underway, and Barry Clark, is it true we've got a full moon on the way, and what's that going to do for the fishing? Good morning.
1: Good morning, Todd. Well, just be careful, otherwise you'll turn into a werewolf. So don't go out. Look, it's really good for fishing. You'll find a lot of the predators will be coming out and feeding nocturnally. Fish such as mulloway, tarragon, snapper, they'll all be feeding quite actively, but other species such as bream will go very quiet with that full moon, unless we've got decent cloud cover. So that's one of the things to bear in mind. Lake Macquarie's been fishing particularly well for bream. We've also seen some good catches of flathead, some class tailor coming from there, but they're patchy. It's a matter of finding the bait fish, that's where you're going to find the tailor. Swampy Channel, we've seen bream and luderick in quite good numbers. If you're chasing luderick, the Co-op, Nelson Bay and the Anchorage Marina, they seem to be the best spots at the moment. But certainly along Nobbington, Stockton, Breakwater, there've been some really good catches of luderick and bream coming from there. There's also been quite a few mulloway taken from the breakwaters and also the deeper sections of the harbour, where we've seen some nice flathead coming from there as well. In top Port Stephens, we've seen some good catches of bream coming from most of the areas up there. Offshore from Port Stephens, from the warm water, that's where you're going to find the fish. But there has been some good catches of snapper. Locally around Newcastle, we found the dumping grounds been producing some small snapper, quite a few tailor as well. Along the beaches, some class tailor being caught along Stockton Beach, still some nice bream and mulloway as well. An increasing number of Australian salmon as at water temperatures dropping. The impoundments, Lake St Clair, Glenbourne Dam, with the high pressure system, they've been fishing very well for Australian bass, particularly on vibe style lures. Heading around the ocean rocks as always, Todd, be extremely careful, but there certainly has been good catches of luderick and rock blackfish around most of the headlands, and that's where they're biting. Have a great weekend.
0: Yeah, you too, Baz. Back tomorrow morning at around 7:20 with Greg Richard in the Saturday Brekkie Show. Ian Crouch and a 6:30 Hunter News update in the next couple of minutes. Hunter community groups are being encouraged to apply for $500,000 being put towards road safety initiatives in the area. More details on that and everything else that's making news in your backyard, live and local on 2NURFM 103.7.

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1: Good morning, Ian Crouch with your 6:30 Hunter News update. Pauline Hanson will announce One Nation's leader in New South Wales and Singleton this morning, ahead of next year's state election. Investment banker and former New South Wales Trade Commissioner Mike Newman will take up the position for the party and will also run in the seat of Cessnock. Coal miner and cattle farmer Stuart Bonds will lead One Nation's ticket for the upper house. Meanwhile, protesters are planning to disrupt a One Nation dinner at the Toronto Hotel tonight, where Senator Hanson will be appearing. The ticketed dinner is a sellout. Hunter community groups are being encouraged to apply for a share in $500,000 being put towards road safety initiatives. Last year's recipients, Port Stephens Family and Neighbourhood Services, used the funds to help vulnerable women and young people access safe, independent travel. Applications close at 4pm on Monday, September 28. Roads Minister Jenny Aitchison says local initiatives working to improve road safety are encouraged to apply.
2: It's really important to help local community associations which have got those links with local community to actually fund programs which deliver safety benefits.
1: Police say a man charged over a domestic violence incident at Gilliston Heights claimed he was the victim of a stabbing. The Daily Telegraph reports 44-year-old Luke Threlfall was found with a knife lodged in his belly early Wednesday morning and rushed to hospital. Investigations subsequently found he'd earlier been allegedly involved in a violent domestic incident which left a 41-year-old woman with facial and abdominal injuries before stabbing himself. Threlfall's been charged with 7 offences and has been refused bail to face Newcastle local court on October 21. A group of pharmacists are training at the University of Newcastle to learn how to manage 23 common health conditions. The program aims to relieve the strain on local GPs and hospitals by providing timely and efficient care at community pharmacies. The students are being trained to treat common problems including ear infections, asthma, hay fever and contraception. Trent Playford, a pharmacist in the program, says gaining this qualification will hopefully reduce emergency department wait times.
3: Doing a lot of training on consults, how to perform consults, how to record consults and all our different patient data that we need to record as a result of that, and then doing also a really deep dive into the actual clinical components of some of the disease states that we will be able to treat.
1: A Sydney band will begin in the Hunter on a mission to break the record for the most concerts in 12 hours. Rock duo Fathom will attempt to play 9 shows in one day, starting in Singleton, followed by Newcastle, then travelling all the way to Canberra. The feat will be attempted on September 12, with the group using a van, helicopter and private plane to make the journey possible. Lead singer Kate Gergis says they're excited to begin the journey here in the Hunter.
4: It was a really good way to give back to the industry, because also a lot of the venues and the bands that are coming along the tour with us, they're supporting us. And there's so many community radios that are supporting us. So we just wanted to give back to the community.
1: Tickets to the Singleton and Newcastle shows can be purchased on the band's socials, with half the profits going towards charity Beyond Blue. And we're being given a heads up on some traffic changes from tonight as preparations are made to open the final stage of the Newcastle Inner City Bypass. Work is being carried out in the southbound lanes of Lookout and Charlestown Roads from 7 tonight until 5am on Monday, weather permitting. Southbound traffic will be reduced to one lane with reduced speed limits.
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1: The Knights will be looking to round out the regular NRL season with an upset win over the Warriors in Auckland on Sunday. The sides last met in round 3 at McDonald Jones Stadium on March 21, with the visitors running out winners 38 points to 12. Coach Justin Holbrook says a win will ensure they play a home final.
5: Now we've got to jag the win to guarantee the home final. Obviously, if we don't win, we're still a good chance of getting a home final, but that's, all out of our hands. We've just got to worry about what's in our control, that's playing well. And if we get the win over there, we know we're at home and we can play for that.
1: A host of fans were on hand at the Hunter Ice Skating Stadium yesterday afternoon to farewell the Newcastle North Stars as they flew out to Melbourne for the Australian Ice Hockey League finals. They'll feature in the second round of playoffs tomorrow in their quest to lift the Goodall Cup for the first time in 10 years, with the grand final to be played on Sunday. And South Newcastle will take on Central Newcastle in tomorrow's Newcastle Rugby League preliminary final at St John Oval. The winner will meet the Maitland Pickers in next week's grand final at McDonald Jones Stadium. And now you're up to date with the latest 2NURFM Hunter News.
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10: It is a very foggy start to the day in parts of the valley. Looking out the front door of Filunicum Aviation, Cessnock Airport, I can't see the runway. That is going to burn away, leaving you and I with a lovely, lovely Friday. Sunny, light winds on the water today. Winds variable around 10 knots. Seas below a metre and a southerly swell, 1.5 to 2.5 metres. It's going to be a glorious day. 21s to 23s atop today for the coast and the valley. 19, so high teens tomorrow for the coast and valley. Sitting on 7 degrees at Vasey. Maybe we don't have a Vasey webcam. We need one. Anyway, I don't know if it's foggy at Vasey this morning and the junction, 10 degrees. Some fog patches around this morning. So if you are out about on the road, please drive carefully. At this stage, accident and breakdown free. Oh, look, except for the problem northbound on the M1. A truck's broken down near Joel's Bridge. Traffic's getting by in the northbound run on the M1. Southbound is fine. Westbound New England Highway is hassle-free. If you're hopping on a train this morning at this stage, all services on or close to time. And if you're flying in and out of Newcastle Airport, it is looking good. Keeping an eye on the roads, just a quick check at Buchanan. That's not too bad. Lovedale, there is some fog. Hunter Expressway at Lovedale Road this morning. But as I said, it's going to leave you and I with a lovely Friday, maybe a sketchy Saturday, but a lovely Sunday on the way. And a brekkie fuel stop. This time we're doing it for 91, and again, Edgeworth, $1.86.5 a litre. That's the best price we can do in the region. Mayfield, 191.5. Madawi, 193.9. If you spot some cheap juice, let me know. 49216216, we'll pass it on. It's 23 to 7 on the weekend. Getting closer, we'll catch up with Gavin Morris a 8:45 this morning, get a longer look at the weather. And of course, we'll head out into the garden with Scotty Sharp at around 8:15 on 2 and URFM.

Good times, great music. Tune to RFM 103.7, Boz Skaggs, and a breakdown dead ahead. And I've been having secret talks with my brekkie mole. I suppose I've got to give them. See, I'm not even going to identify whether it's a he or a she. You're a they. And, you know, I should just call them the throat. Well, it looks at this stage, what I'm hearing, the PM is on his way to the Hunter Valley today, but we haven't had 100% confirmation. The throat is pretty good. He's 99 or she's 99.5, but until a deal is done. Anyway, it looks like the PM could be coming with a big giant pair of scissors to cut a ribbon today. We'll keep you updated. If you've got someone celebrating a birthday today, we'll do the shout-out. Another massive birthday list at 7:20 this morning. It's bow tie day today, and you remember a couple of years ago, I set myself the target and the task of learning to tie a bow tie. And it's one of the things that I have followed through on. I haven't managed the Rubik's Cube or the juggling, but I can tie a bow tie. But I've got to tell you, I hadn't tied one for a while, and I tied one the other day, and it took me about 15 minutes. You wouldn't think it's so difficult, but it really is. It's Forgive Your Foe Friday. You know, it's been one of those be nice to human being weeks, et cetera, et cetera, et cetera. And I can't remember whether I asked you if you're okay this morning. I think with all the technical issues with Croatia, I might not have done. So are you okay? I hope your day's off to a great start. Forgive Your Foe Friday. And if that's just not possible, it's Red Wine Day. So, oh, something for everyone. Everyone indeed. 17 to 7, Friday free for all. What has been on your mind this week? If you just need to blurt it out, swing by a Facebook page. Doesn't have to be a grizzle either. Something nice may have happened. We'll find out what's been on your mind this week in the next few moments. At 2 and you RFM.

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We're using the very spot we're telling you about. You know, before 2NURFM starts on apps and smart speakers, local organisations and businesses can share their message here. 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

0: You know, there's Cool and then there's Brian Ferry, Slave to Love, 2NURFM on air, online, mobile with the app. And I've got to say, it's the little things in life that bring me so much joy, Brekkies. And I'm enjoying my toing and throwing with the throat. And the reason that is because I've started to re-watch The X-Files. Oh, thanks, Barry. He asked me if I got a classic movie this weekend. He just dinged me. Not yet. I've enjoyed going back and revisiting The X-Files, but I find it very, very frustrating because I feel that my interaction with the throat, letting me know whether the PM's coming up today and those kind of things. You know, if you're an X-File fan, you know what I'm talking about. And Mulder, Fox Mulder's got friends inside the FBI, but they are always very cryptic. So he'll get a phone call or he'll have to go somewhere and then all of a sudden this person will move out of the shadows and say, this is very important. You've never been closer to the truth. And then he turns around and goes, what truth? And they've disappeared. And I'm like, oh, just tell him. Just, it's all of this cloak and dagger. What truth am I? Is it aliens? Is it, what is it? But that's just the way it rolls. The only problem I have, and I fear that if I ever give too much information and I get arrested and they try to torture me, I know the throat's listening this morning. I can't guarantee I'll keep your identity secret. It's just, you know, the car battery and the bucket of water, it ain't going to happen. But anyway, I'll do my best. See how I go. Friday free-for-all, something on your mind. You'd like to get it off your chest. Oh, some really great photos today. G'day, Scott. He said, always have an achievable bucket list item. Great advice. He said, just got to do the GAN, and it was fantastic. Now, is this pronounced Mangu or Mangai near Cooba Pedy last week? What a fantastic photo. And one of our Brekkie Nomads, Robin, camping on the Murrumbidgee River at Hay, listening to the frogs chatter. Another fantastic, fantastic photo, Robin. I hope you're having a great time. Let us know what's been on your mind this week.
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0: It's the best way to start your day to a new RFM, which is taking you back to 1985, and you didn't even feel a thing, did you, Breckies? Go West and call me. And Grace has just dinged me, and she said, Todd, is Kev Kellaway the throat? Oh, dear. No, Grace. Kev doesn't like to pay for SMSs, so no, he is not my mole on all things that are happening. Kev's not a fan of spending the money, Crouchy, so to turn around and, you know, do SMS messages, so no. And Mark Rourke's not the throat either. Not my source, not my mole. So, but he has been in touch with me, and he's just said, maybe we need to use an encryption. I think we're starting to take this a little bit too far somehow. This is not Watergate, but anyway. The truth is out there. Lots making news this morning. What is?
1: All right. A former state trade commissioner is due to be unveiled as One Nation's leader in New South Wales with an official announcement in Singleton this morning. Also today, a man's been charged over a domestic violence incident at Gilliston Heights earlier this week. And the health minister is getting legal advice on whether to buy back the Calvary Mater Hospital at Waratah. Details coming up at 7:30.
0: How'd you go last night in the NRL? You backed the Broncos, did you?
1: Yes, I did. I did something peculiar and did that.
0: You got to do that from time to time. Yeah. I haven't checked this week. Have you moved into the top three or are you still...
1: Still number four.
0: Oh, wow. This is... How are you feeling about... What? Are you feeling confident?
1: No.
0: Oh.
1: Not at all. Oh, it's a very...
0: Delicate.
1: You don't know where you are. You think, oh, yeah, it should go that way. It doesn't. You know, so I've tipped Auckland... As in New Zealand Warriors.
0: Yeah, over the Knights.
1: But, you know, knowing the Knights, I'll go over there and win for the first time in years.
0: You got it. You've drawn a line in the sand and you've made some bold moves. So is Kev still number three? Is he number two?
1: He's number two.
0: Okay. All right. Yeah. Well.
1: So there you go. I think he's one behind.
0: Okay. None from one. Well, look, I hope. I'm
1: How'd you go?
0: One from one.
1: Oh, one from one.
0: Oh, yeah. It'll all go downhill from here. Don't you worry about that.
1: So here we go.
0: Okay. Thanks, Ian.
1: Okay.
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1: It's 7 o'clock. Good morning. I'm Josh Bryant. The number of Australians reported missing in Nepal after deadly flash flooding has now increased to 39. More than 500 foreign nationals have been caught up in the disaster, where the death toll now sits at just under 400. Police and army personnel are sifting through damaged and mud-caked buildings looking for hundreds of missing people. These American women have told the BBC they've been struggling to get any updates about their parents who have been in a tour group in the area.
2: Woke up and saw that there had been floods. And so we all immediately started calling our parents, no answer. And then we both received an email from the Isha Foundation saying that the floods had hit.
1: The Australian government has announced a $5 million assistance package to help with the recovery efforts. The state government is questioning One Nation's commitment to local jobs as the Minor Party unveils its leaders for next year's state election. Former State Trade Commissioner Mike Newman has been named to lead One Nation in New South Wales and will contest the seat of Cessnock. Stuart Bonds, who's previously criticised Labor's plan to build a state-owned train manufacturing facility, will lead the party's upper house ticket. And Government Minister Jenny Aitchison says that raises questions about whether the party can be trusted to protect local workers.
3: We've got to separate the rhetoric from One Nation from the reality of what they do when they're in the parliament. They don't back workers. They don't vote for conditions for pay for workers.
1: The rollout of targeted vaccinations against the H5 bird flu for vulnerable species in the state is now underway. A combination of populations in captivity and wild birds will be vaccinated. Taronga Conservation Society Australia vaccinated the first of the birds this week. A man is due to face court charged after drugs and a gun were seized during a search on the Central Coast. A strike force has been investigating the ongoing supply of prohibited drugs. Officers say they found cannabis, methamphetamine and a replica pistol at the unit at Copacabana. Analysts say buyers have the power in today's property market. Sydney's due to see an increase in auctions approaching spring, with nearly 600 homes listed this weekend. Curtality head of research Jared Berg says there are opportunities for those able to stay in the market.
4: There's more time for properties to sell, more properties available for people to evaluate, and that greater negotiating position that people are facing right now.
1: Also making news, toxic chemicals, including uranium, have been found in an illicit cigarette brand being sold in Australia. And renowned voice actor Peter Cullen has died at the age of 85. In finance, the Dow Jones closed up 105 points, the Nasdaq up 411, one Aussie dollar buying 71.9 US cents.
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5: The NRL's trial kickoff rule has received a cold reception after its debut in Melbourne's 46-20 win over Brisbane. Stars from both sides are criticising the trial, which allows the team that concedes points the option to kick or receive the ball. Storm skipper Harry Grant took aim after his side's win, labelling the rule tweak unnecessary.
6: I think it's part of the fabric of the game and we don't need to change it. We're bringing in a rule to counteract that rules we've brought in. So maybe we can Have a deep, hard look at going back on a few rules if that's where we sit with it.
5: Aussie golfer Minwoo Lee has fired 8-under to take an early 2-shot lead in round 1 of the Tour Championship. Countryman Adam Scott 4 shots behind in 6th in the EFL Cup wins for Fulham and Chelsea, and competition has been called on for day 3 of the Fijian Surf Pro. That's sport. I'm Toby Goff.
1: 7:04, that's news and sport.
7: 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But lately, getting up from his chair's become a struggle. 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
12: What you see is what you're in for today. It is lovely. Sunshine, blue sky with the clear skies. Full moon on the way tonight as well. Still a little bit of fog lingering around inland areas. As we move towards tops of 21, Newcastle, the Lake and Bay, Maitland, Cessnock, smidgen warmer with 22, and Singleton heading for a top of 23. Cool night tonight. A little bit of rain coming through. 19's a top tomorrow for the coast and for the Valley. Valentine sitting on 11 degrees, gradually starting to get warmer. It is round about 7 degrees at East Maitland. Still a little bit of fog lingering around, but as I said, that's going to leave us pretty quickly today when the sunshine kicks on through. Live traffic saying we are accidents and we'll pretty much break down free. That problem, northbound M1 at Giles Bridge. Truck's broken down. It's right to the left. It's not causing any hassles. If you're doing the southbound shuffle, fear not this morning. That is fine. Westbound New England Highway. And noodling around the city and the burbs, sun glare is about the only issue we've got to deal with at the moment. Onto the bridge, onto Kooragang Island. That's looking pretty good. And Beresfield Taro and the run to Hexham at this stage, good as well. Trains and planes, hassle-free. Brekkie fuel stop for 95 this time, 199.5. Cessnock and Edgeworth can do it for that. Raymond Terrace and Green Hills, 207.9. And Belmont and Charlestown, 220.9. We're going to head out into the garden at around 8.15 this morning. Spring days away. Mind you, I think it clicked over 3 or 4 weeks ago. And if you're looking for something to do this weekend, Amanda McCreed popping into the studio, Weekend Extra on the way around 45 minutes' time. Right here at 2NUR FM, 103.7. It's 7 after 7. Good morning.

Good times and great music too at URFM 103.7. It's Jackson Brown. Clarence Clements, you're a friend of mine. We're going to do the birthday shout-out in the next couple of minutes. Look, time is running out. I've got a very full list this morning, but I've got room for one more. So if you've got someone celebrating a birthday today, I'll just have to write it very, very small and go and get my Mr. Magoo glasses. But 49216216. It's 11 after 7, and it's a story I hear more and more and more, and parents and grandparents, and look, we have heard stories in the past, and 99.999% of Uber drivers are just good people out earning a little bit of money, but there is always that that very, very small percentage, and Uber have decided to introduce a service that's going to give parents and grandparents a little bit more security and just peace of mind. Keeping an eye on their teens during rides. The company's rolling out a live video feature that uses the driver's selfie camera, allowing linked parents to watch the trip in real time. And there is always concerns. It's the kind of world we're living in at times these days. So both the driver and the teen are notified when the live stream is viewed. Now, Uber says the video is encrypted and disappears when the ride ends, and no one is available to access it afterwards. So it's not like they can get on and it's just a live stream. It's not being recorded. Now, the feature's already available in 9 US markets and will expand nationwide in the coming weeks. And Uber have said if it's a success and it works, it's going to be rolled out right around the world. So that's a bit more security on the way, using technology for good and not evil. 13 after 7.

0: Eddie for tops today, 21 for the coast, 22s, 23s for the valley, and sunshine all the way. And if you're heading to Maitland this morning from 9 till midday, Amanda McCreed is out with the 2NU RFM crew. Maitland Showground will give you some details, broadcasting live between 9 and noon. Thank you, traffic watcher Rob. He's just given me a call. 49216216. We've got a stray dog, Newcastle Inner City Bypass. Now, it's near the overpass that takes you across to the golf course. Well, at least that's where it was. So Newcastle Inner City Bypass, heading down past the University of Newcastle. Please keep your eyes open this morning. There's a stray dog, and it is just running around at the moment. Any more details, let me know. 49216216. Oh, hello, Alison. She said, heard you talking about TV. Are you a Reacher fan? Yes. Yeah, I am a Reacher fan, the new series of Reacher. Have you started watching it? Yes, I have. And you know, we get so used to getting everything we want right at the tip of our fingers. Watch the first three episodes, and then all of a sudden, it's like, well, you got to wait till next week. So we've come a long, long way. So I'm checking it out, really, really enjoying it. What else is happening? G'day, Kevin. Beautiful morning in paradise with an early feeling of spring, absolutely. Off for a nice, frustrating walk around Belmont Golf. It's a tough golf course. Oh, well, then again, maybe it's just a tough golf course for me. I'm not too sure whether it's a tough golf course for everyone. Hello, Leslie. Yeah, feel good Friday. Lots of good vibes today. And Danielle said, don't you just love having brekkie watching TV and a dog poo ad comes on in every ad break? So enjoyable. Well, Danielle, that's why you shouldn't be watching breakfast TV, because TV is good for nothing. You should be listening to the radio. So there's, you know, yeah, I'm going to say, you watch TV, you get dog poo.
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It's breakfast on 2NURFM 103.7. Ricky Kasich at the cars, my best friend's girl, and well, the throat has been back in touch with me, Breckies. And the message simply says, it appears my tea may be incorrect. So, you know, you take the good with the bad, so it may be just a case of the PM not coming to town today, but he's been very accurate, or she has been very accurate. They've been very in the past, but anyway. The truth is out there. Thank you, Throat. I appreciate it. You can't bat 100% all the time. It's just impossible. Even me, I know what you're thinking, but no, even some days I get things wrong. I know. It's just don't even begin to think it. Celebrating birthdays today, and what a massive month it's been. Friday, August 28, and Lillis from Wonji Wonji wishing a wonderful sister a special 70th birthday. Looking forward to celebrating tonight with all the family and friends from Helen and Graham. Annika Ayers from Charlestown wishing you a very wonderful day. Love you heaps from the Cromarty clan. Ashley West from Blackalls Park. Happy birthday, Ash. Love from Dad and Vicky. Belinda Robertson celebrating at Louth Park. Lots of love from Derek and Thor. Cassie Franks from Garden Suburb wishing our lovely daughter a very happy birthday. Love from Mum and Dad. And Ellie Barner this morning. Dave Story, happy birthday. Have a great day from all the Bloomfield boys. Dee Dee Roberts is celebrating a beautiful tea gardens. Happy birthday to my very special friend of many years. Love and best wishes today and always from Jen. Dennis Staff from Corlett. I'll celebrate this day with all my memories of a great life and family. Have a great day, Dennis. Elizabeth Williams at Milbredale wishing you a fantastic day on your birthday. Love from Brody. Glenda Smith celebrating at Gilliston Heights. Ian Simmons from Chisholm. Happy birthday, old fella. Have a great day. We love you. Jack Flanagan from Valentine. Happy birthday and love from the whole family clan. Jason Dillon at North Richmond. Happy birthday. Jenny Key. Is it Keo or Key? Keo from Warners Bay. Sorry, Jenny, happy birthday. Have a fantastic day. I just wanted to linger a little bit longer with you this morning. Jonathan Greatbatch from Singleton Heights celebrating. Katrina Bevis from Morpeth. Happy 60th birthday to the most amazing person always there to help out. Love from Susie and Neil. Ken Martin celebrating at North Avoca. Kyle Worthing at New Lambton. Happy birthday to our son. Enjoy your day, mate. Lots of love from Mum and Dad. Well, Lee Kelly at Maitland. Have a great day, matey. Love from Mum and Coxie. Mark Carson is celebrating at Toronto. Happy birthday, dear hubby. Lots of love and a big lick from Georgie. Mary Ann Forshaw at Barnsley today. Happy birthday. Murray King from Valentine. Happy birthday to our king. We love you lots from Deb, Caitlin, Lani and Theo. Narelle Taylor celebrating at Singleton to my wonderful wife. Happy birthday. Paul Davies at Warners Bay. Many happy returns of the day. Golf will contribute to that. It's not always the case. Richard Wouterd from West Walls End. Happy birthday. Lots of love from Jane. Rob Shearman from Charlestown. Robert Ashton from Swansea. Happy birthday, sweetums. Enjoy your day. Love you lots. Always have, always will. From Mary, Christopher, Donna and the grand girls. And Stephen Hunt from North Arm Cove is celebrating today. Happy birthday from your wife, Margaret, all your family. Have a super day. Trish Denton from Shortland, a very happy 80th birthday. An old chook now, but still going strong. Love from your family and friends. And Vicky Hall from Walls End, celebrating a birthday today. Of course, don't forget, what a great prize. One lucky person, two-night Hunter Valley getaway, including a wine tasting, 12 bottles of wine. Worth more than $1,000, it could be coming your way. David Soul from Starsky and Hutch would have been celebrating a birthday today. And I've seen these memes online. You may have seen them. Does anyone ever run out of Worcestershire sauce? It was this day, 1837. It was first manufactured by pharmacists John Lee and William Perrins. Hence the Lee and Perrins Worcestershire sauce. You're celebrating your birthday. Have a great day. Hunter News with Ian Crouch next.

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1: Good morning, Ian Crouch with your 7.30 Hunter News update. A former state trade commissioner is due to be unveiled as One Nation's leader in New South Wales with an official announcement in Singleton this morning. Mike Newman will contest the Labor-held seat of Cessnock at the 2027 state election. Stuart Bonds will lead the minor party's ticket for the state's upper house. Meanwhile, Maitland MP and Regional Transport Minister Jenny Aitchison has already come out swinging against the New South Wales One Nation leader this morning. She's called on Mike Newman to explain the party's position on train manufacturing. It comes after Stuart Bonds publicly criticised the Minns government's $12 billion investment to bring train manufacturing back to New South Wales and the Hunter, arguing the state should instead partner with overseas manufacturers. The Health Minister is getting legal advice on whether to buy back the Kawarimata Hospital at Waratah, as pressure mounts to end the hospital's public-private partnership. Ryan Park has told a budget estimates hearing it's a complex issue and the legal and financial ramifications need to be taken into account.
2: This is not easy. I know it's frustrating. I get that. I'm trying to intervene as much as I can on the way through, but we're not in a position today to determine and to announce what pathway that the government is going to do in relation to this.
1: A man's been charged over a domestic violence incident at Gilliston Heights earlier this week. The Telegraph reports 44-year-old Luke Threlfall is accused of breaching an AVO and holding a woman against her will for several hours where she was assaulted. He was found with a self-inflicted stab wound while the woman was treated for facial and abdominal injuries. Threlfall has been charged with seven offences and refused bail to face Newcastle Court on October 21. Community groups in the Hunter region are being encouraged to apply for a share of $500,000 towards road safety initiatives. The state government program is providing grants of up to $30,000. Port Stephens Family and Neighbourhood Services received funding last year to support vulnerable women and young people gaining access to safe and independent travel. Roads Minister Jenny Aitchison says community groups have a unique ability to connect with local residents.
3: We want people to use their imaginations, think about the things they see in the community that are causing issues with road safety, and put forward a proposal through their community groups to get some funding for it.
1: Applications close at 4 p.m. on Monday, September 28. Hunter pharmacists have begun training at the University of Newcastle, learning how to manage several common health conditions. The program tackles illnesses which are on the list of avoidable hospital presentations to help provide Hunter residents with timely care and relieve the strain on emergency departments. Trainees are being taught how to treat 23 common conditions, including asthma, reflux and ear infections. Trent Playford, a pharmacist part of the program, says it will give people more accessible options for treatment.
4: Pharmacy is the most accessible of the healthcare professions, and what we're finding is that there's a lot of people who either don't have a GP or can't get in to see a GP in a timely manner, and there's a lot of things that, you know, as a result of doing these courses, that pharmacists will now be able to treat.
1: Singleton's Horse and Jockey Hotel will be the first stop on a Sydney rock duo's world record attempt for the most concerts in 12 hours. Fathom will make the attempt on September 12, playing nine shows in the Hunter, Central Coast, Sydney, Blue Mountains, Bathurst and Canberra, all within the same day. Vocalist Kate Gerges says they'll use the tickets to raise money for mental health charity Beyond Blue.
5: So each venue has to be 50 kilometres apart, which is why we've chosen the ones that we have. Each set needs to be at least 15 minutes.
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1: Knights coach Justin Holbrook says his side will need to be at their best to topple the ladder leading Warriors on Sunday in Auckland. Newcastle last beat them on their home turf in May 2019, coming away with a 36-18 victory at Mount Smart Stadium thanks to a 20-point haul by Kalen Ponga. A home final is up for grabs, but Holbrook says it's not the end of the world if they don't get the win.
6: It's something that you want for sure. If it doesn't happen, I'm okay with it. I honestly believe that we played really well away from home. So, of course, we want it for our fans, and you don't want to travel unless you have to. So, yep, but you know, if we get it, it's because we've deserved it, and if we don't, it's our own fault.
1: The final series continues in the men's NPL tomorrow, with Broadmeadow Magic hosting the Western Bears in the major semi, while Maitland are at home to Edgeworth in Sunday's minor semi-final. Meanwhile, Lambton need to overturn a one-goal deficit and take the win against Cohyba tomorrow to reach the promotion relegation final, while Cohyba just needs a draw to stay in the hunt for their second season in the top grade. And Merriweather Carlton and Wanderers will line up for the Hunter Rugby preliminary final tomorrow from 2:55 p.m. at No. 2 Sports Ground. The winner will meet University in next Saturday's grand final. And the winning numbers in Powerball are 3, 13, 17, 21, 23, 28 and 34. And the Powerball is 11. And now you're up to date with the latest 2NUR FM Hunter News.
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11: Still plenty of fog lingering around parts of the Hunter. The sun is going to take care of that as we move through the morning. Longer look at the weather. Yeah, chance of rain around tomorrow, 65%. Then Sunday, Monday, Tuesday, Wednesday, Thursday, sunshine and blue sky. Top temperatures up to around 25 degrees on Wednesday and windy. 21s to 23s, currently sitting on 4 degrees at Pocolbin. It's 11 degrees at Cooks Hill. Roadwise at the moment, yeah, checking the Hunter Expressway webcams, Expressway and Wine Country Drive, that is very, very thick at Buchanan. It's very thick in some low-lying areas. Keep your lights on, switch them off, but at this stage, live traffic is saying a pretty good run. Still that truck, they haven't managed to move it. It's affecting northbound traffic at Joel's Bridge on the M1, but traffic is slipping by. Westbound New England Highway, city and suburban roads are looking good as well. Trains and planes on or close to time. And a brekkie fuel stop, this time we're doing it. We need 98, and Maitland is the best price in the region. 205.5 Waratah, $2.11.5 and 221.9 Salamander Bay and Gateshead. As we say, if you find some cheap petrol, let me know. 49216216. And if you're looking for something to do this weekend, we'll catch up with Amanda McCreed in the next few moments. 2NURFM's Weekend Extra on the way. It's 21 to 8. Good morning.

0: Well, this is a little awkward. 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
1: Da means lovable.
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1: Seriously.
2: I did not know that.
1: Look it up.
2: Okay.
1: Lovable.
2: Look it up in your funkin' wagons.
1: That's right.
2: Okay, so if you're looking for something to do, that doesn't happen anymore. No one funkin' wagons anymore, do they?
1: No.
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1: That's right.
2: It doesn't have that same effect, does it?
1: No, it doesn't.
2: Look it up in your Google. Oh.
1: No.
2: All right. If you're looking for something to do this weekend, what have you got?
1: For theatre fans, Shop Talk, a new musical, is on tonight and tomorrow at the Multi Arts Pavilion, Spears Point. It's an original Newcastle comedy about the chaos of working in retail. See Lake Mac Arts website for times and tickets. Have you worked in retail before?
2: I kind of, but it'd be more...
1: I've worked in retail and it is chaotic.
2: Yeah.
1: And I actually saw on the news recently that a lot of people are being abused in retail. It's not cool.
2: No, it's not cool. It's not cool at all. And, you know, people coming in complaining about prices. The retail staff don't set the prices.
1: That's right.
2: It's like the fuel console operators at service stations. People come in and whinge and moan. It's like, do you think the guy, the girl behind the console actually comes in and goes, oh, I'm going to put the fuel... They don't.
1: That's right. give them a break. Tomorrow at 4, the Waratah Girls Choir presents Fire and Ice, an evening of beautiful choral music at the Newcastle Conservatorium. You can head to the Waratah Girls Choir website for tickets. And Crystal Lovers, the Newcastle Crystal Show, is back at the Newcastle Harness Club in Broadmeadow tomorrow from 9:30 till 5 and Sunday from 10 till 4. You can browse crystals, jewellery, handcrafted pieces, singing bowls. You know what they are?
2: I don't know.
1: They're those bowls, and they have a little gongy thing, and it goes gong, and it goes, and then you move it around the top, and it goes zoom.
2: You know, I might go and buy one of those. It'll go right alongside my dream catcher.
1: Well, you can head to the Newcastle Crystal Show and grab one. Entry is $5. 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You can meet local community groups such as Rescue Dogs Australia and enjoy the Glendale Farmers and Artisans Market. 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Merriweather markets are also on tomorrow from 9 till 2 at Dixon Park with local makers, creatives, food, live music and face painting for the kids. And on Sunday, the Tillagerry car boot sale is back by popular demand from 10 till 1 at the Tillagerry RSL grounds, Tanilba Bay. There'll be plenty of bargains, a barbecue and raffle prizes. 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Now, Belmont Country Women's Association.
2: This is what I'm talking about.
1: Cakes. 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It's part of the Waste on the Waterfront event featuring a children's fishing clinic, Hunter Wildlife Rescue and an Ozfish cleanup campaign. 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The miniature railway features both steam and diesel trains with rides running from 12:15 till 3:30. 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
2: You know you want to do it.
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2: 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I am. 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
1: Thank you. 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

0: Good times. 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John English, get your love right. We'll catch up with our gardening guru, Scotty Sharp, at around 8:15 this morning. She is in transit to Maitland Showground this morning, broadcasting live between 9 and midday. We'll catch up with Amanda McCreed at around 8:20 this morning. And Ian Crouch proving that the good guys don't always win. Do you want some bad news? Kev Kellaway is now number one on the footy tipping comp.
1: I was a week out of date.
0: Yeah.
1: He's number one. Yeah, I know. That's all right.
0: You know, there is no God. I'm sorry. People go, oh, there's... No, if that's the case, there's no justice. Well, there's no God.
1: There's one week left and who knows what will happen.
0: But, yeah, anything could happen between now and then. What is making news?
1: An investment banker and former state trade commissioner is due to be unveiled as One Nation's leader in New South Wales with an official announcement in Singleton this morning. Also today... the National Heavy Vehicle Regulator has welcomed this week's conviction of Link Bus Lines and two of its directors over charges stemming from the deadly Greta bus crash. And also today, a Sydney rock duo will attempt to break the world record for the most gigs in 12 hours, starting in the Hunter Valley. Details coming up at 8:30.
0: You need to get the Barbershop Boys together, and once they've broken that record, let them get that out of the way. Then you guys should go and do something like that. That'd lift your profile like you wouldn't believe.
1: Yeah, sure.
0: I'll
1: take it on board.
0: Yeah, like
1: under advisement.
0: Thank you very much.
1: Thanks
0: like
1: so
0: he
1: much.
0: Does with every other song
1: yep.
0: suggestion I make for the That's Barbershop true. Boys. All right, thanks, Ian. Lots okay. of making news this morning. I mentioned a little bit earlier on this morning we needed a webcam at Vasey. It never ceases to amaze me. I ask and Brekkies, you deliver. Thank you very, very much this morning. Bruce Newton has sent through a couple of photos from a very foggy Vasey this morning. Still plenty of fog around inland parts of Newcastle and the valley at this stage. It is going to leave us with a wonderful, wonderful day. So if you can't see the sky, maybe it's still foggy at Vasey, parts of the Hunter Valley. Trust me, it is going to get better and better. Tops today, 21 for the coast, 22s and 23s for the valley.

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1: It's 8 o'clock. Good morning. I'm Josh Bryant. Aid agencies say they're facing a massive recovery effort amid the desperate search for survivors following deadly flash flooding in Nepal. 39 Australians are now confirmed missing, the first DFAT officials now on the ground in the country to find answers for the families waiting for any updates. Australia has also announced a multi-million dollar package to aid with the recovery efforts. World Vision Nepal's Umar Magas told Ben Fordham thousands of rescue personnel are working to get people to safety.
2: The government is looking into it. The government authorities have mobilised the military and rescue operations.
1: The Nepalese community in Sydney South gathered to pray for those affected by the disaster. Thousands of FedEx workers are walking off the job in New South Wales this hour due to concerns about job security. The two-hour stoppage is part of national action by the Transport Workers Union, who argue the company has refused to offer protections against AI, automation and other concerning practices. One Nation is preparing to unveil its leader in New South Wales ahead of next year's state election. Investment banker and former New South Wales Trade Commissioner Mike Newman will take up the role. He'll also run in the Labor-held seat of Cessnock. The New South Wales government has started the rollout of vaccinations to protect vulnerable species from H5 bird flu. The Taronga Conservation Society started vaccinating the birds this week, and the State Environment Minister, Penny Sharp, says birds in captivity will be among the first to receive the jab.
3: Focusing on our most threatened species, things like owls and some black-tailed cockatoos, and importantly, things like little penguins.
1: A man has been charged after a business was destroyed by fire in the state's Riverina. Police will allege the 42-year-old deliberately lit the blaze at Wagga Wagga. He's been refused bail and is due to face court today. More women and girls are receiving hospital care for endometriosis, but fewer are having procedures to treat it. Australian Institute of Health and Welfare data suggests the shift reflects increasing access to advanced pain management treatments, including hormonal methods. Spokesperson Richard Hurley says increasing awareness about endometriosis over the past decade has seen treatments change.
4: It's being recognised by the medical profession as a significant issue, and Australian girls and women are not experiencing pushback by their medical practitioners as an initial response.
1: And long-range forecasts suggest the state's population will rise close to 3.5 million between now and 2026. In finance, the Dow Jones closed up 105, the Nasdaq also up, one Aussie dollar buying 71.9 US cents.
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5: Round 26 has ignited with finals revenge for the Storm, taking out the Broncos 46-20 in their last game of the year at Suncorp. In just his 12th NRL appearance, winger Sialagi Tuimalatu-Brown starred with a hat-trick as Melbourne's reunited Big Three ran riot with 8 tries. Coach Craig Bellamy says the young gun should be pushing for a starting role in the back line next year.
6: Yeah, he's got all the physical attributes of a good rugby league player, and especially a good winger. He probably just needs to get himself a little bit more involved in the game at the right times.
5: Aussie golfer Min Woo Lee holds a 2-shot lead in round one of the Tour Championship in Atlanta, and Brazil's Alisson dos Santos has smashed the 400-metre hurdles world record, running a 45.8 at the Zurich Diamond League. That's sport. I'm Toby Goff.
1: It's 8:04. That's the latest news and sport.
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10: Oh, the phones have been going crazy this morning. I've just found out, I just mentioned we got a bit of a webcam shot out of Vasey this morning. Apparently, and this is on good authority, the vanilla slices at the general store at Vasey are very good. So I might have to divert on my way to set. I know it's a bit out of my way, but you know, a good vanilla slice is a good vanilla slice. And Mark, Brekkie Mark just called me. He's in all in a conniption. I mentioned that Kev Kellaway is at the top of the NRL footy tipping competition. It's the in-station one. So the main one, he is nowhere near the top. I think Novocastrian is still number one, but Kev is on the top of our in-station one. So if you're a footy tipper and you're just about to burst a blood valve, no, Kev's it's the in-station one, not the main one. So Novocastrian, and I would imagine going to be very hopeful that they are still number one after this weekend. Number one, weather today, sunshine, blue sky, generally light winds. If you feel like heading out on the water today, look, not a whole lot of wind around, variable around 10 knots, seas below a metre, and a southerly swell, 1.5 to 2.5 metres. Having a look along the coast this morning, it was a beautiful sunrise to get the day underway. At this stage, it is looking magic. Little bit of wave action around Bar Beach. And when I say a little bit, I mean just a little bit. And heading towards a high tide in the next 20 minutes or so. 21s to 23s for the coast and valley. It is around 9 degrees at Singleton, 11 degrees at Toronto. School zones have clicked in. Any problems on the road? Let me know. 4921 6216. Live traffic is saying everything is okay. That's good. Checking Waze, up to the minute traffic, always a little easier on a Friday. Just the run down Crowder Street past the public school at Lambton this morning. That's a little slow. The run in through Walls End, not too bad. Hexham and the run to the city, good. And southbound on the M1, pretty good as well. You need to top up with diesel this morning. Waratah, best price, $237.5. And Abay and Thornton, $239.9. And Toronto, $254.9. It's a brekkie fuel stop. Thanks to Fuel Check.

0: It's All the Notes on 2NU RFM 103.7. I'll be around. And we're talking about Vasey, and apparently the Vanilla Slice's throat has been back in touch with me this morning and said he can confirm, or they can confirm, or she can confirm that the snot blocks at Vasey General Store are absolutely top shelf. And Louise Payne has dinged me this morning and said Vasey Store Vanilla Slices are just top shelf. So there you go. Scotty Sharp, are you a fan of a Vanilla Slice? Good morning.
1: I am. I'm locking Vasey into the old GPS as well. I lived overseas for a couple of years back in the day, and my in-laws brought me a whole slab of vanilla slices in Singapore. So it wasn't like 24 hours on the plane. They brought it all cool and everything. It was the most delicious thing I'd ever had, a whole big slab of it.
0: So you mean the actual baking pan before they've cut it into slices?
1: Yep. Oh, I could do what I wanted with it at that point in time.
0: I'd have dived in. Oh, how good is that?
1: Metaphorically, I did dive in. I was pink and yellow and pastry everywhere. Don't worry about that.
0: God, that sounds good. You know, the problem with a vanilla slice is you can't eat it neatly. You know, like, no matter what, it is going to be a mess, but it is the most glorious, glorious mess. So, well, there you go. So, another reason to go up to Vasey. Everyone's chiming in this morning. Hey, got to say, I took your advice last week. I went out and I bought some cherry tomato plants and some other tomato, because there's a gazillion different ones. Put them in the pot, and I've got some growing at my place.
1: Wow. See, it's so easy. They really are the best thing. Just let them ramble along. You know, don't be, you know, too sort of caught up with them. They'll do their thing. They'll ripen up. You'll have enough for your salad. You'll probably be taking them down the road as well, or bringing them in and offering them to the listeners. That's how many you'll get from a little cherry tomato. No pest and disease. So easy to look after.
0: Well, in the little punnet, there was five little plants, and I put one of those wire pyramids over it. So took your advice. So, yeah, watch this space. What can we do in the garden this weekend?
1: Look, I reckon it's definitely lawn time at the moment. You know, days are longer, heating up. It's possibly time for the light top dress now. I still wouldn't go heavy. But, yeah, definitely time. Down to your local garden centre landscape supply place. Get some sandy loam. It's generally going to have heaps of chukpu mixed in with it. Just a really light sprinkling over the lawn. You know, you can work it out. You can sort of basically measure your lawn out, get your square sort of meterage, and then say, ooh, I want to put about, you know, 2 centimetres or so over the top of that. And then that will just go down into the grass and just fill it up a little bit. You probably won't even, you know, notice it very much if you're only using 2 centimetres sort of over the top. So that's an easy way to work it out. Just take your measurements down to your landscape supply place. They'll stick it into the calculator. They'll work out how many cubic metres you need. They'll either deliver it or they'll stick it in the back of your trailer. I remember when we had the landscape supply place, some of the trailers that turned up, they were mostly cardboard, I can tell you that.
0: Yeah, those days of having a dodgy 6x4 are well and truly gone, aren't they?
1: Oh, dear. I've still got a trailer registered. I'm not even sure if it still exists, but I pay the rego. It never gets inspected. That's just the nature of owning a trailer in New South Wales.
0: It's one of those things that have managed to stick around, which is good. What else can we do before we let you go this morning?
1: Yeah, some other really beautiful plants at the moment. The grevilleas are looking spectacular at this time of year. I know it's always sort of a bit counterintuitive. Grevillea Robin Gordon, it's one that gets to about a metre in total. Red flowers. It's like the old-fashioned compact grevillea, but it's just going to fill up a space, a really nice sunny space. It's a great, easy to care for plant in your garden. Jump down to your local garden centre. All other varieties down there as well, but Robin Gordon is just an old-fashioned one that's going to do the job for you.
0: Fantastic, Scotty. Have a good weekend. I'll meet you at Vasey for a vanilla slice.
1: Catch
0: you later.
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8: Born on this day, Russian writer Leo Tolstoy.
9: Australian politician Arthur Caldwell.
8: American singer with the Osmonds, Wayne Osmond.
9: American actor Daniel Stern.
10: Get a job? Were they serious? I didn't realize it at the time, but a little piece of my childhood had slipped away.
9: American golfer Lee Jansen. Australian rugby player Dan Crowley. American actor Jack Black. American country pop singer Leanne Rimes. And the American actor who played Hutch in Starsky and Hutch, David Soul.
11: Don't give up on us, baby.
8: Historically, August 28, 1791, Captain George Vancouver on board Discovery dropped anchor in a spacious harbour in Western Australia. He named it King George Sound. 1833, the British Parliament bans slavery throughout the British Empire. 1922, the world's first radio advertisement, a 10-minute property commercial by the Queensborough Realty Corporation, is broadcast by station WEAF in New York. 1923, construction began on Parliament House in Canberra. 1941, Robert Menzies resigned as Australian Prime Minister to be succeeded by Arthur Fadden. 1963, Martin Luther King Jr. made his famous I Have a Dream speech to a crowd of over 200,000 people gathered at the Lincoln Memorial in Washington, D.C.
12: When all of God's children, black men and white men, Jews and Gentiles, Protestants and Catholics, will be able to join hands and sing in the words of the old Negro spiritual, free at last, free at last. Thank God Almighty, we are free at last.
8: 1972, American Mark Spitz wins the first of his 7 gold medals at the Munich Olympics. 1981, John Hinckley Jr. pleaded innocent to the charge of attempting to kill US President Ronald Reagan and was later acquitted by reason of insanity. 1996, Charles, the Prince of Wales, and Princess Diana were formally divorced. And finally born today, August 28, 1965, Canadian singer Eileen Edwards. We know her better as Shania Twain. I'm Kev Calloway. This is 2NURFM's On This Day.

0: It's Shania Twain. Man, I feel like a woman. And speaking of a woman, the hardest working woman in radio this morning is our very own Amanda McCreed. She was here and now she's there at Maitland. And if you're at Maitland, she's not actually there. She's here. But I think you know what I mean. But you've been going so hard this morning. Maitland Showground, Amanda McCreed, good morning.
1: Good morning. Oh, dear. I'm like a teleporter. So that teleporter. I'm here at the Hunter Valley Home Show. There are plenty of things to see and do today. It's going to be a big morning. We're talking about kitchens, bathrooms, granny flats, outdoor furniture, pergolas, screen rooms, decking, carports, sunrooms. 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
0: Thank you, Amanda. Have a good time. The weather is beautiful for it as well. Hunter News with Ian Croucher in the next couple of minutes. 2NURFM.

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1: Good morning, Ian Crouch with your 8:30 Hunter News update. The National Heavy Vehicle Regulator has welcomed this week's conviction of Link Bus Lines and two of its directors over charges stemming from the deadly Greta bus crash. Link Bus Lines has been convicted and fined $650,000 for safety breaches, including a lack of recruitment procedures, which allowed driver Brett Button to be employed despite having an opioid dependency. Directors Christopher Fogg and Anthony Royal were convicted and fined $12,000 each for offences relating to overspeeding. The industry's regulator says the conviction and fines sends a strong message about the importance of enforcing safety procedures. The state's health minister says he's keeping a close eye on Scone's Scott Memorial Hospital as the town's only hospital-based obstetrician prepares to retire. The Nurses and Midwives Association has been pressuring the government to urgently replace Dr. Isabel Lang when she retires in January, warning maternity services are at risk. Ryan Park told a budget estimates hearing yesterday the government is actively recruiting and hopes to have a replacement soon.
2: We are in the process of advertising. We'll continue to do that until it's filled. I don't want to lose service continuity there, so I'm keeping a careful eye on it. We know it's important and we're out in the market advertising.
1: An investment banker and former state trade commissioner is due to be unveiled as One Nation's leader in New South Wales with an official announcement in Singleton this morning. Mike Newman is expected to contest the Labor-held seat of Cessnock for the minor party at next year's state election. Former Hunter federal candidate Stuart Bonds will lead the party's upper house ticket. Hunter community groups are being encouraged to apply for grants as part of a $500,000 state government road safety program. Last year, Port Stephens Family and Neighbourhood Services received funding under the program to help vulnerable women and young people access safe travel options. Community groups can apply for grants of up to $30,000 to help fund their initiatives. Roads Minister Jenny Aitchison says the Hunter is a focus area in delivering these services.
3: We had a couple of organisations from the Hunter successful in these grants last year. We're encouraging everyone right across New South Wales, but particularly in the Hunter where we know we do have a high road toll, to actually ensure that they apply for these grants so that we can keep our community safer.
1: Applications close at 4 p.m. on Monday, September 28. A group of local pharmacists are undertaking further training to help relieve rising pressure on hospitals and GPs. The program is teaching 250 experienced pharmacists at the University of Newcastle and the University of Technology how to manage 23 common health conditions. It allows for certain non-life-threatening health problems, including asthma and ear infections, to be treated at pharmacies instead of hospitals and GPs. Trainee pharmacist Trent Playford says the training will provide the capabilities necessary to give Hunter residents timely care.
4: Certainly see in some of the emergency departments there's a lot of avoidable hospital presentations, especially, as I say, for things like UTIs or asthma, ear infections, that we can certainly improve the capacity and ensure that those emergency departments are used for what they're best used for, which is those absolute emergencies.
1: A Sydney rock duo will attempt to break the world record for the most gigs in 12 hours, starting in the Hunter Valley. The band Fathom will begin their attempt at Singleton's Horse and Jockey Hotel on September 12 at 11 a.m, aiming to play 9 shows across the state. The planned route will see them play for at least 15 minutes per set, finishing the day in Canberra at 10 p.m. Lead singer Kate Gerges says the funds raised will go towards mental health charity Beyond Blue.
5: Every set will be the same set. Same songs. It'll just be Jackson and I, so we'll be a duo for most of the shows. But for the Sydney hometown show and the Canberra final show, where we will be joined by a bassist and a drummer as well, and those sets will be a little bit longer.
0: To NURFM Sport.
1: The Knights will be looking to captain Caelan Ponga to reproduce the performance which helped them take home their last win on Kiwi soil when they go up against the Warriors in Auckland on Sunday. Newcastle last beat the Wars at Mount Smart Stadium in May 2019, thanks to a 20-point haul from Ponga. Coach Justin Holbrook says Sunday's game will be won and lost in the forwards.
6: Yeah, we're going to tackle well, we know that. And I think good test for our forwards, which I think have done an outstanding job all year, probably apart from last week when we didn't handle it that well. So they've been good every other week, so we need to make sure we maintain them in the middle.
1: Meanwhile, the NRLW side travel to Townsville for tomorrow's must-win clash with the Cowboys. With just 3 games remaining in the regular season, the Knights will need to reverse a recent run of defeats to have any chance of playing in the finals. And the South's Lions will go into tomorrow's Newcastle Rugby League preliminary final at St John Oval as slight favourites. They come up against a Central Charlestown side impacted by suspensions and injuries. The winner will play the Maitland Pickers in next week's grand final. And the winning numbers in Powerball are 3, 13, 17, 21, 23, 28 and 34. And the Powerball is 11. And now you're up to date with the latest 2NURFM Hunter News.
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13: Sunny and generally light winds. That is your forecast for Friday. As we move through the afternoon into tomorrow, partly cloudy, medium chance of showers. If we do, it's going to be around the morning, gradually getting nicer, sunnier, and Sunday at this stage looking very nice indeed. 21 the top today, Newcastle, the Lake and Bay, 22s, 23s for the valley. The water looking lovely, ocean baths are open, water temp gradual as well. I was going to say a couple of points of a degree warm around that, still 17, 18, possibly 19 degrees in some spots, but still very, very cool. Coming off the back of a high tide in the last 10 minutes or so, sun setting 28 to 6, still getting questions about daylight saving. October 4, the October long weekend, we swing back into daylight saving. It is 7 degrees and foggy parts of Cessnock, 11 degrees at Hawk's Nest, looking beautiful through the Shoal Bay webcam this morning. 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That is good news. Quick check of ways. If you, any direction you're heading at the moment is looking fantastic. If you're heading past Beresfield, Taro, the run to Hexham, that's fine. Even Wall's End at the moment, the run in and out of the city is good. And the Pacific Highway through Charlestown, hassle-free. Any problems where you are, let us know. 49216216. 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

0: Well, this is a little awkward. We're using the very spot we're telling you about. 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
1: After I was made redundant, you know, I spent some time down there. You know, we had a big conference and I did that incredible course, which was phenomenal. And I was there for the first day of the mountain biking season. And mate, I couldn't believe it. It was like another universe. You know, all of the brand new tracks had just opened. And, you know, it was as busy as the first day of the ski season, the amount of cars and the bike racks. And, you know, the energy, you know, of the village was incredible. And it had this beautiful, lovely little light drizzle of rain. And, you know, and they mark all of their, you know, their tracks, you know, that they've got them rated. And it was basically a 10-day. It was a perfect first day of the mountain biking season. And it was incredible because, you know, we were walking up to Kosciuszko that day and, you know, coming back down on the chair and watching them. Oh, mate, and the excitement and the speed and, you know, and the families, you know, it was mums, dads, their kids. It was really great to see, you know. I mean, and that was, I remember being a part of Thredbo's future plans back in the early 90s. And they planted the seeds for that, you know, back then. And it was like I jumped into DeLorean and had this trip forward, you know, in time and saw, wow, you know, I saw those ideas in the boardroom, you know, back then, and then it, you know, came to fruition. It was really quite remarkable to see.
0: Yeah, it's making the most of what you got, 365 days a year in that situation. Well, spring on the way, pretty much. Look, I called it a couple of weeks ago. Winter well and truly gone.
1: Yeah, pretty much. Yeah, it's really going to warm up. Got a big high-pressure system over the nation now. We've got a little passing trough line tomorrow. There could be some showers. I think there might be a little burst of showers that will come through during tomorrow morning. So don't be too perturbed, but be prepared for that if it does come, you know, if you've got, you know, an outdoor event tomorrow. So it's like, oh, well, you know, I thought it was going to be beautiful. Yeah, a little burst of showers there. Certainly the potential of tomorrow mid-morning should be done by the afternoon, but it may roll over into that early afternoon period. And the southeasterly winds, you know, that's what's just drawing that in. And then that's it. Then the big high will come across us. And we've got a fine week, a fine start to the week Sunday. And then as we move into next week, it's really going to heat up. We've got spring. It's arriving and it's certainly going to feel like it during the first couple of days because we'll get on the western side of that massive high-pressure system. And temperatures are really going to warm considerably, low 20s and mid-20s. It'll be really heating up by the time, you know, we get to Wednesday, Thursday of next week. So that long-range forecast of a warmer, drier spring is, you know, certainly coming off during the first week of the new season, which is next week.
0: Okay. Gav, thank you so much. Have a fantastic one. We'll talk to you in spring.
1: Yeah, we'll do, mate. We will. Can't believe it. Can you believe it? It's so bizarre. But anyway, another year flying by.
0: Oh, yeah, don't even say it. When we get into the months, it's all downhill. It's 10 to 9.
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It's 4 to 9, 2 at URFM, Chocolate Starfish Mountain. Well, as Gav said, maybe a little bit of rain around tomorrow. All in all, the weekend looking pretty good. And if you happen to be heading along to the Hunter Valley Home Show in the next couple of hours, make sure you drop by and say good day to Amanda McCreed and the 2 at URFM crew. Doing it live at Maitland Showground this morning between 9 and noon. Whatever you're getting up to over the weekend, have a fantastic one. I look forward to your company. I really do. 6 o'clock Monday morning. 2 at URFM, 103.7.

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1: It's 9 o'clock. Good morning. I'm Josh Bryant. Families in Australia are desperately waiting for answers amid the search for survivors of the deadly flash flooding in Nepal. Nelson Scott is covering the disaster.
2: 39 Australians are among the hundreds still unaccounted for, more than 24 hours after a fast-moving torrent of muddy water tore through parts of the border between Nepal and Tibet. Close to 400 people have now been confirmed dead, and at least 500 have been rescued during the massive search for survivors. An army training centre has been converted into a rescue hub as officials scramble to respond to the disaster. There are fears of fresh flooding in the Himalayas as two lakes formed by debris are at risk of bursting. The Australian government has committed $5 million in humanitarian aid. Covering the Nepal flood disaster, Nelson Scott.
1: Vigils have been held around the country for those still missing or killed in the landslide. Members of the Nepalese community in Sydney's south gathered to pray for all of those affected. Pauline Hanson is expected to unveil One Nation's leader in New South Wales ahead of the 2027 state election next hour. Investment banker and former New South Wales Trade Commissioner Mike Newman will take the position and run in the Labor-held seat of Cessnock. Cattle farmer Stuart Bonds will lead the party's upper house ticket. Thousands of FedEx workers have walked off the job in New South Wales due to job security concerns. The two-hour stoppage is part of national action by the Transport Workers Union, who argue that the companies refuse to offer protections against AI, automation and other practices. TWU Secretary Michael Caine says the workers are pushing back against American-style conditions being introduced here.
3: One thing we don't need in Australia is the importation of US-style industrial tactics. We usually have a cooperative approach in Australia. Yes, we'll have a good, strong argument to get to a balanced view about pay and conditions, but we don't want that Americanisation of industrial relations.
1: The rollout of targeted vaccinations against the H5 bird flu in New South Wales are now underway. Trial cohorts of little penguins, Carnaby's black cockatoos and red-tailed black cockatoos were the first species to receive doses. Long-range forecasts suggest the state's population will rise by close to 3.5 million people between now and 2066. Economic output per person is expected to increase by about 35% over that same period. And the voice of Winnie the Pooh's Eeyore, Peter Cullen, has died at the age of 80. The Canadian, famous for bringing characters to life, including Optimus Prime, in the Transformers franchise. In finance, the Dow Jones closed up 105 points, the Nasdaq up 411, one Aussie dollar buying 71.9 US cents.
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4: Broncos coach Michael Maguire is not making excuses for his side's devastating loss to the Storm on home turf. Brisbane were outplayed 46-20 by Melbourne after a rollercoaster week surrounding Adam Reynolds' retirement. On the back of their 16th loss of the season, Maguire says they can't let the off-field noise affect their performance like it did.
5: Tough period. It's real credit to them. But we've got to be better. We need to be better than what we're doing because, you know, we put ourselves into positions where we can actually make a fist of the game and then we just let it go. So, not good enough.
4: The Wallabies have a new captain for Sunday's test against Argentina and San Salvador de Juhi. Alan Lalatoa will step into the role. Coach Les Kiss resting regular skipper Harry Wilson. And Australia's Mimi Lee holds a two-shot lead in the Tour Championship. That's sport. I'm Toby Goff.
1: 9:04, that's news and sport.
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9: Good morning. It's a mostly sunny afternoon, or some sunny day, I should say. And it's a little bit fresh here at Maitland at the moment, but it is warming up. Tops today should reach 21 for the coast, 22 for the valley. Overnight temperatures should fall to between 7 and 10 degrees. Tomorrow's looking partly cloudy with a medium chance of showers along the coastal fringe, a slight chance elsewhere. Temp should be around the height. high teens, low 20s. Right now it's 14 degrees at Pelican, 10 at Brankston. It's 9:06. Good morning, Amanda McCreed, live at the Hunter Valley Home Show here at Maitland Showground, and there's plenty to check out. If you've ever found yourself scrolling through renovation videos at midnight thinking we should do that at our place, then this event is for you. There are displays, demonstrations, industry experts, and plenty of practical advice for homeowners, renovators, and DIY enthusiasts, all in one big showground. We're here from 9 till midday, so come along and say hello. And if you can't make it this morning, don't worry, we've got some great interviews lined up so you can find out what to expect today and across the weekend. 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

0: Moonlight feels right, Starbuck on 2NURFM. Amanda McCreed live from the Hunter Valley Home Show, and we're kicking things off with Michael Hartis from Outdoor Elegant. Good morning. Outdoor living spaces have become a huge focus for homeowners. What are some of the design trends you've been seeing?
1: Yeah, so we have a design team that goes overseas a couple of times a year, and the trends that they're seeing coming through June, a sand colour and bronze, as opposed to the typical white and charcoal colours, so a little bit softer, but also softer edges with some rounded corners as well. So we've introduced that into our range that will be hitting stores in the next month. So very excited to have those come through.
0: Well, I just checked out some of your outdoor furniture and it looks lovely. Can you tell us what Outdoor Elegance is showcasing this weekend?
1: Yeah, so we've got our full range on display. So we have entry level for mums and dads, and we also have some designer ranges. And a number of our fabrics are actually designed for the Aussie outdoors and can be cleaned with bleach. They're that strong and tough.
0: Really?
1: Absolutely.
0: That's so anyone can just clean them?
1: Yes. A bleach solution, and they're guaranteed against fading for 5 years. So some real top quality products, as well as other range of products for mums and dads as
0: so
1: well.
0: So you've got stuff like what, tables? I saw a fire in there.
1: Yes, ethanol fires, they're a really popular thing. You know, they don't give off CO2 gas, so they're safe indoors and outdoors. But we have lounges, dining, bar tables, sun lounges, day beds, you name it, outdoors, we've got it.
0: Something for everyone. Yes. Well, if there's one idea for improving an outdoor space, what do you think delivers the biggest impact?
1: I would say being prepared and talking to our team. The guys have got the experience in designing and giving the recommendations. So bring your plans, bring your measurements, and work with the team. They will work on sizes, shapes, spaces, everything to help everybody get the right solution.
0: Fantastic. Well, you're giving me some ideas. Michael Hartis from Outdoor Elegance, thank you very much.
1: You're welcome. Thank you.
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0: It's Hit. 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

0: 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It's Elta Goodrum on Good Times and Great Music 2NURFM. 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
0: On the waters, winds are variable at about 10 knots. Seas are below a metre with a southerly swell of 1.5 to 2.5 metres. It's a nice sunny day. Low tide is around 2 o'clock. Tomorrow's looking partly cloudy with the chance of showers. Currently 17 degrees at Swansea, 13 at Saltash. It's 9:30 on 2NURFM 103.7.

0: Elton John on Newcastle and the Hunters 2 and URFM 103.7. Amanda McCreed broadcasting live from the Hunter Valley Home Show at Maitland Showground. Now, as someone who's lived in plenty of granny flats throughout my life, I'm keen to chat to you, Christopher Sarkis from Homes and Granny Flats. How different are granny flats these days to how they used to be? Are they still more for one person or do they cater for families?
1: I think coming from a family of construction and moving forward into this granny flat space, they've gone from like a nice to have to sort of like an essential thing for people now. The housing crisis in, you know, mainly Sydney where we live and work, but moving up into the Hunter region, the granny flats have become really investment based, trying to pay the mortgage, second income, raising the value of the property is a key one. So we've really seen that evolve over time, from moving just for the family to more of an investment-based housing solution.
0: Well, you've got a couple of granny flats here today. Can you tell us about them?
1: Sure. We've got our portable expander range, which is for temporary accommodation. Can be used for the family, can be set up in the backyard on a trailer, like a caravan style. But then we also have our Australian-built modular homes, which we manufacture 100% here in our facility in Sydney. And we transport to site, so a fully rentable approved model, and we fix to the ground, connect to services, and ready to move into.
0: So if someone's visiting the home show today and thinking about adding a granny flat to their property, what's the first thing they should be considering?
1: First thing would be the budget, the size of the land, and the need. So whoever we're solving for, we've got different solutions. We've got four key ranges on the website. We've got the portable expanders, we've got the Australian built modulars, we've got the imported modular range, and we also build traditionally on site as well, so we can do the start to finish construction.
0: So how big are they these days? Because I remember having a granny flat where I could pretty much have a shower, cook dinner and watch TV all at the same time.
1: So granny flats were governed by 60 square metres, so we can do 2-3 bedroom models. We can fit 2 bathrooms in there. So yeah, come down to the showroom, have a look, and we'll yeah, happy to have a chat.
0: Fantastic. Well, I'll certainly be checking out what's on offer today as far as homes and granny flats go. Christopher Sarkis, thank you very much.
1: Thanks for having me.
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Well, this is a little awkward. 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
2: I'm Josh Bryant. The Foreign Minister says the scale of the disaster in Nepal is making it difficult to get information about missing Australians. The number of Australians unaccounted for in the flash flooding tragedy has increased to 39. DFAT officials are now on the ground helping to try to track them down. Penny Wong says they'll deploy more personnel in the coming days.
3: The first priority is for us to do everything we can first on the ground to ascertain the whereabouts and the status of Australians, to confirm their welfare, and second, to ensure we provide whatever information we can to the next of kin. We're doing that.
2: The Australian government has also announced a $5 million assistance package to help with recovery efforts. A search operation is underway on the central coast amid fears someone was seen struggling in the water. Emergency services received a call about someone in trouble at Terrigal, but so far no one has been reported missing and no belongings have been found in the area. Police, marine rescue and surf lifesaving are all responding to the incident. Thousands of FedEx workers are returning to work this hour after a strike over job security concerns. The two-hour stoppage was part of a national action by the Transport Workers Union, who argue the companies refused to offer protections against AI and automation, as well as other